0: this home.
1: Come on!
2: Welcome to Dave and Mahoney.
3: How big can a beaver get?
4: Well, let me do some Googling on
3: it. It has nothing to do with the amount of partners that beaver has had.
2: Dave and Mahoney.
5: He told doctors that he had accidentally slipped and fell, and when he did, a live eel had gone up his butt.
4: What?
3: I've been horny and I have holes. Never have I ever.
4: Same.
2: Dave and Mahoney.
4: You guys aren't going to like my take on this. It's not for me, but I don't believe that marrying your first cousin should be illegal. There should be laws. Implicitly, you can't have kids with anybody related to. Full stop. But first cousin marriage, eh.
3: All right.
2: No. This is Dave and Mahoney.
5: Hello, friends, and thank you for joining us on this Tuesday. Got some good news and some bad news to kick things off today. What would you like first, Sarah Mahoney?
4: Dave, why don't we start today's show with some bad news?
5: Yeah, some bad news. Little oopsie here by the old fertility clinic. There is a couple out of North Florida, Natalie and Joshua Strong, and they are suing a Jacksonville fertility clinic. The couple had their daughter last year after undergoing two rounds of IVF. And Mahoney, that's something that you and your wife went through. Certainly not an easy process.
4: Not
5: a cheap process either.
4: No, it is not.
5: Very expensive. They became a little suspicious after their daughter's blood type showed as B positive, while both parents have negative blood types. They're like, that's strange.
3: And those don't calculate to exist, right? Like to be positive, yeah. I guess.
4: They can figure that out pretty easy. It's like eye color, too.
3: Oh, okay.
5: They did a DNA test on the child. And old dad, not the dad.
4: I don't know how this happens.
5: Though, I don't either, man.
4: We, you know, like the process that we went through, my wife and I saw this story yesterday and we were talking about it and we're like, the amount of paperwork, the amount of double, triple, quadruple checking that you had to do at every single stage along the way was like
3: insane.
4: Insanity almost.
3: So do you think that because there's so much paperwork that they're protected, the fertility clinic is protected underneath instances like this? Like,
4: no, because it's the paperwork is not like the, there's things that you sign, but if you're talking about like malfeasance and stuff, this is what that sounds like to me, how this happened, because otherwise, like, again, you're talking
3: like creepy doctor, like,
5: yeah, we've heard those stories before, haven't we? Like, it's like some god complex of some doctor out there who just wants to repopulate the earth with his seed.
4: And that's why I went to a woman.
5: Smart.
3: The couple
5: says that they negligently used some other man's sperm, and they're obviously trying to figure out who that is for future medical things. But they're suing them as well, because they're obviously distressed.
4: Because you've already been through so much.
5: Yeah.
4: And then my heart breaks for them.
3: Do you think do you like the kid a little less?
5: I do.
4: I don't think so.
5: I mean, they didn't say that, and I wouldn't say that either.
3: I just wonder. Listen, yeah. I'm just asking some questions here as a journalist.
5: A little less.
3: 30%. 30% or whatever.
5: Yeah.
3: 50%. Some other guy.
5: Some good news today as well. Toys R Us, not dead yet. They're going to open 120 new standalone stores during the 2026 holiday season.
3: They tried this already.
5: Yeah. Well, but they weren't standalone stores, right? Because they had, most of them were like inside of Macy's.
3: So what are we turning into, like a Halloween, spirit of Halloween?
4: For Christmas?
5: Pretty much, yeah. Yeah, that's what it sounds like.
3: Okay. The spirit of Halloween own Toys R Us kind of would not be shocked. They just bought Hot Topic, so they got the money.
5: But guys, they have a bulletproof plan here. The locations are going to feature creator studios for influencers, toy companies, and creators to produce content.
3: Great.
5: Launch products and host events.
3: Oh, my God.
4: So,
5: come mingle with the influencers.
3: Bleh. No, those are going to be children influencers.
4: I think they might. They may be aiming for people like Dave and my, you know, like our age.
5: The nostalgia.
4: But I have some nostalgia about Toys R Us, but for the fact of the matter, we didn't have the kind of money to go to Toys R Us all that much. So
5: I remember walking in there one time, I think with like an aunt or an uncle or something, and I was just like, I can't afford any of this stuff.
4: Right. Like, we ended up going over to KB Toys and getting the stuff on discount.
5: And then my last memory of Toys R Us is when they were going through, you know, the downturn, if you will.
4: Yeah.
5: And I just remember going into Toys R Us and I was like, this is sad.
4: It felt like a bombed out Walmart.
5: Yeah.
4: You know, that hadn't been restocked in 10 years.
3: Uh-huh. If I close my eyes, I can actually barely remember what it even looks like on the inside.
5: All I really remember is
3: Other stuffed animals.
5: Jeffrey the giraffe.

0: Yeah, everywhere with his big old googly head. So, but I mean, what was like, what, how did you even make
1: related,
0: any money?
1: Related here, Jeffrey the giraffe, actually the biological father of that first kid.
2: See, I thought that, you know, the Macy's pop-ups were the...
0: You're so dumb.
2: How do you...
1: He's super horny. He's got extra time.
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1: So, Audrey, over the weekend, your Cats got a big win over Texas A&M.
2: What the hell?
1: I know. It's like the first time in, what, decades since they've gotten a win over Texas A&M?
2: I don't even know about Texas A&M. We'll say probably decades, but, I mean, it's been a minute since we've had a win. I mean, like, this prolific.
3: I thought it was like 70 years or something like that.
2: I mean, maybe I ever. I mean, this was a huge upset to the point where, I mean, for those who know, you know, whenever you get a big win like this.
1: Prior to the matchup, they had not beat Texas A&M since October 4th, 1952.
2: So, wow.
3: Before
2: so
3: my parents were born.
1: Yeah. 52?
2: So, yeah, 70. Insane. So they ended up burning some couches in the process. Yeah. And I was thinking, man, behave. Because one of the things, whenever you go to a school that's a dynasty school, even though we're not great at football, there's a certain behavior that you have to kind of like uphold. And one of the things that you always ask, or we always say, is act like you've been here. But none of us have been here. None of us have been.
1: Not since 52,
2: Texas
1: man.
2: A&M.
3: None of their parents had been there. Maybe their grandparents.
2: So yeah. So maybe okay. I'll have a little leniency on the couch burning then.
1: It was a 74-year drought. Unreal.
2: Wow. Woo. Insane.
1: But
2: man.
1: Yeah, it did strike me as kind of strange to see couches burning
2: for a 9 team.
1: I mean. Only a couple of weeks into the season, and it was still daytime. Like,
3: but
1: it was still light out.
3: You can't set a couch on fire when the sun's out.
1: When the sun's up.
2: This is the thing, though. So you think of it, like, from that perspective, right? Because whenever you're talking about a historically really great team, that's just not Kentucky. I love my Cats. It's just not us as far as football's concerned, okay?
1: Right. Yeah.
2: So this might be our...
1: This is it. This was the national championship.
2: This might be it, baby.
1: This is it.
2: Burn the couches.
1: Lean in.
2: And I will say this. If we continue on... There will be more couches.
1: <There's>
2: We've already set the fire. The flame will keep burning.
1: Do you have to bring out like a new sacrificial couch?
2: So yes.
1: If you have one that's
2: no,
1: like...
2: As a person who has been there whenever we have won national championships, there are always more couches.
1: One couch gets burned and then the next one has to come
2: And when
1: out.
2: The couches don't come, then the cars get flipped. And that does suck. Just stick to the couches.
1: Well, there's a story that it has nothing to do with Kentucky, but there's a guy, he's 21 years old. He's out of St. Cloud, Florida. He actually pleaded guilty to disorderly conduct because he was celebrating when the New York Knicks won the championship, you know, had the big comeback, the game four finals comeback, and the fans were, you know, filling up all the streets in New York. There was video showing him, and, you know, now that, you know, that happened, obviously, several months ago. Now that all of the video evidence is being processed through, they're starting to charge some of these guys. He was jumping on the hood of a yellow taxi and smashing its windshield. And when questioned about it, he had an excuse, and Audrey, I'm curious if you would have any leniency if you were on this jury, considering, you know, you do know a lot about burning couches and over-the-top celebrations.
2: Yes.
1: He said, I was just being a kid. It was my birthday, my 21st birthday, so I should be allowed
2: to pass.
3: You know you can't do that, buddy.
2: He's got a pass.
1: It's his 21st birthday.
3: You should be drinking.
1: Smash a windshield. He probably was.
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9: Your Allegheny Communications forecast. Tonight, expect occasional rain and drizzle, which could create wet roads and reduced visibility, possibly affecting travel. The low will be 52. Tomorrow will be cool with occasional rain, reaching a high of 62. I'm Tri-State Area's meteorologist, Jason Caterina.
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0: less accurate than the tabloids,
1: but equally entertaining.
0: It's Pop Trash
1: on Dave and Mahoney.
2: Well, this is going to be wild. Netflix is launching a Stanford Prison Experiment show, which is an unscripted reality social experiment series inspired by the 1971 Stanford Prison Experiment.
3: Yeah, I don't like this.
2: Premiere on October 21st, so it's going to be 6 episodes, each about 45 minutes long. The premise is 30 participants enter a real prison for 2 weeks and are randomly assigned to be either guards or prisoners, and the experiment examines how people respond to power, hierarchy, control, and assigned social roles. And it's going to be, I think, real interesting, considering that most people, when given power, handle it really poorly.
3: Yeah.
4: Terribly. I mean, absolutely, possibly the worst way they could handle it, even if they get one sliver of power.
2: So some sad news over the weekend. News came out that Cindy Crawford's son has passed away at just 27 years old.
3: Insane.
2: So Presley Gerber, he was in a rehab facility, I guess. Obviously, you know, their daughter, Kai, has been very successful. Cindy and Randy Gerber, both incredibly successful. And it just kind of strikes me as one of those, like, kind of like rich slash famous kids who found himself struggling probably with substance abuse. And sadly, at 27 years old.
4: I remember when he got like a face tattoo, like, what was it, like 10 years, 10, 12 years ago, something like that. Like, he was young and having trouble. But, you know, his last post was talking about going to get help and getting through this, and everybody from his family and his friends were all in his comments, you know, cheering him on, talking about how, you know, this is a huge step. I just wonder,

0: how do you die at a rehab facility?
1: I don't know. I mean, it's possible because, you know, with rehab facilities, sometimes people sneak stuff in. And, you know, if you have an opportunity when you're trying to get clean, you know, maybe you OD on something.
2: I mean,
1: he had to
2: have been there for a minute. And, like, maybe even, I mean, this is all speculation, but I mean, like, if somebody's coming in and bringing you stuff to the point where you're able to do this, I mean, it's giving like they need to sue that place then. It's absolutely devastating, man. And his sister just came out with a new project as well. So, you know, not trying to swing something this way, but I mean, she's kind of having her moment.
1: Yeah.
2: You know, and it sucks that she's having to deal with this right now from her brother. I mean, I can only imagine.
1: Javier Bardem, who I'm a huge fan of, has a new show coming to HBO. It's called The Spread. It's a new drama series. And he is not just going to star in it. He's also executive producing it. Series is set in Miami. It has to do with the high-stakes stock market world. And he's going to play a billionaire who leads a team navigating the stock market. And I think he's perfect for
0: Javier Bardem is one of those unsung actors. I mean, like, because you think about, like, Daniel Day-Lewis is always considered, like, the best modern-day actor. I think Javier Bardem is right there because he can play literally everything, and he becomes them.
1: The rest of the crew around him, too. So the guy Matthew Vaughn, who was behind Kingsman, he's going to direct and executive produce it.
0: Oh, nice.
1: And then the co-creator of Ozark is one of the writers on
0: this. So this is an all-star cast. Is this set for Apple or who's it?
1: HBO.
0: Oh, even better.
1: Yeah. So, I mean, obviously, Bardem had a lot of success with Apple TV's Cape Fear, that adaptation. But HBO, I'm sure, is going to do this one right.
3: This is Dave and Mahoney.
4: The sound of good vibes.
3: Yeah. 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

0: 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So there was a guy in Los Angeles, 34 years old. His name is Matthew Ware. And he was arrested because there was somebody in a movie theater. It was an AMC theater in Burbank. It was about 5:30 p.m. back on September the 15th, about 40 minutes into a movie. And investigators allege that this guy, the 34-year-old, became upset because another patron was using a cell phone during the film. And I understand, like, if somebody's phone is really bright.
1: It's bright. The screens are bright now.
0: And especially if they're texting and don't have the audio off.
1: Or you're not in dark mode either. And even if you are in dark mode, it's still annoying.
0: But his response was to pepper spray the guy.
2: Nice. Solid move.
1: In a closed room.
2: Yeah. Awesome. Really stupid. Really stupid. You're going to be, they can barely get the smell of ass out of those seats. It's going to be pepper spray city in there forever.
0: Yeah, a couple other people that were just, had nothing to do with any of this. They had to go to the hospital because they inhaled some of the pepper spray and experienced irritation. So a witness said that Ware pepper sprayed the guy and then ran out of the theater while several other patrons chased after him and then located him somewhere else in the theater complex.
2: Insane.
0: So the guy's on the run. Other people are chasing him.
2: Just from theater to theater. Yeah.
0: Like you run into minions and just sit down real quickly.
2: So stupid.
0: Yeah, so the witnesses say that Ware appeared to indicate the other patron had, quote, got smart with him rather than, him being the instigator of it with the pepper spray, said that it was self-defense.
1: Okay, I'm sure that's what it was.
0: So you can't pepper spray somebody and get away with it.
1: Do we know what movie they were seeing, though?
0: Didn't list what movie they were seeing.
1: I mean, because what's been huge? Spider-Man? There's got to be a Spider-Man.
0: Odyssey, maybe? Yeah. I mean, because, that's a long movie. You're sitting down ready to go for 3 hours. The last thing you want to do is be annoyed by somebody for 3 full hours. It's possible. Did not list it. He was arrested, booked into the Burbank jail on suspicion of misdemeanor battery. Police did not give any additional details on the victim's condition or what immediately preceded the confrontation. I just feel bad for, the other random people.
1: I don't feel bad for the guy who got pepper sprayed originally, the texter. I don't feel bad for him, but everybody else. I'm just trying to enjoy some nachos. You ruin my movie nachos. I get why they chased after him.
2: It's actually more of like a movie appetizer. Nachos never last.
1: That's true. They never make it past the previews.
0: It was a Tuesday matinee. Come on, man.
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0: Mahoney present Are You Smarter Than a Community College Dropout?
1: Probably not.
2: Gabriella is joining us today to challenge Mahoney. And are you smarter than a community college dropout? One question for you, Gabriella, before we get going. How far did you get in school?
3: High school and a few community college classes.
2: Excellent.
4: A fellow community college dropout. I like it.
2: All right. So you guys are going to be asked the same six questions today. And Gabriella, you do get one pass. That counts as a correct answer. Feel free to use that whenever you want. Mahoney has just left the studio. He is going to a soundproof space where he cannot hear. I'm not going to give you the right answers until he comes back in and makes his guesses. Here we go with question number one. How long is a fortnight?
3: 2 weeks.
2: Question number two. What is the primary ingredient in traditional Japanese sake?
3: Rice.
2: Question number three. What color is a polar bear's skin?
3: I'm going to say black.
2: Question number four is multiple choice. What sport is known as the beautiful game? Is that tennis, baseball, golf, or soccer?
3: Tennis.
2: You are on question number four and you still have a pass. Just tossing that out there. But, stick with tennis if you want.
3: All right, I'll pass.
2: Oh, good use of your pass. What do you know? Question number five. What does the Latin phrase carpe diem mean?
3: Seize the day.
2: And final question for you. What is the capital of Spain?
3: Madrid.
2: All right. We'll see how Mahoney does as he re-enters the room right now. I will say this much. Mahoney and Gabriella did quite well. Let's see, Mahoney. Question number one for you. How long is a fortnight?
4: 14 days.
2: Yeah, 2 weeks. Both of you said 2 weeks. That is correct. Question number two, what is the primary ingredient in traditional Japanese sake?
4: Rice,
2: yeah. Both of you breathed a lot and then got it right.
4: We like to breathe, man. It's part of the process.
2: Question number three, what color is a polar bear's skin?
4: Oh, I don't know if I've ever seen a
2: nude polar bear.
4: Yeah, I stopped subscribing to
2: onlybears.com.
4: Yeah. I'm going to pass.
2: Oh, good use of your pass.
4: Pink?
2: No, it's black, and Gabriella got that right.
5: Their hair is translucent as well. Another fun fact.
2: Question number four, what sport is known as the beautiful game? Is that tennis,
4: soccer,
2: baseball, golf, or soccer? Soccer is correct. Both of you got that right. Gabriella wisely used her pass there. Question number five, what does the Latin phrase carpe diem mean?
4: Seize the day.
2: Seize the day is correct. Both of you got that right. And final question, it all comes down to this. She went 5 for 5 up to this point. You have gone 5 for 5 up to this point. What is the capital of Spain?
5: Must be said with the proper accent.
2: 5 seconds.
4: The capital of Spain is Barcelona.
2: Barcelona is right.
4: Is it Madrid?
2: It's Madrid. Gabriella got that right. Gabriella wins.
4: See, I don't like that Audrey said you had to say it with the proper accent. That's what made me think Barcelona. I feel like this is...
5: You would have gotten that, cheating? Huh?
4: I would have. I was going to go with Madrid. I was leaning towards Madrid until you said that.
5: I'm so sorry.
4: Yeah. You ruined my winning streak, Audrey.
5: I did it on purpose.
4: I feel like that's collusion. I feel like I won then. Sorry, no, Gabrielle.
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0: Dave and Mahoney.
1: Mahoney, easily one of the most monstrous things that you do in your relationship is to fart in bed.
2: Dave.
3: Pretty villainous.
2: Nature happens, and you know what?
1: No.
2: The way I look at it.
1: Close your butt.
2: As if that I had to get up and leave the room, I risk waking her and my baby, so.
1: You've woken her up with farts before. Just the smell of it.
3: The child.
2: If she had me on a healthier diet, this wouldn't be a problem.
1: Once again, literal gaslighting. So, this is where things could go, because you said that your wife gets so angry at you because she's resting. She's sleeping or close to it, and then you fart and just destroy her peace.
2: And then she will kick me to make sure that she knows that I'm in the doghouse at that point.
1: So this is where it could lead. There's a guy named Anthony Gordon, 32 years old. He was arrested in Florida, charged with domestic battery because him and his 45-year-old girlfriend got into an argument because he was farting in bed. So he farts in bed, and she hits him, and then he grabs her, and then she bites his finger, and then she spits on him, and then he gets arrested because he was choking her.
2: It's a disaster. At that level.

0: of hate for your significant other. Y'all don't need to be sleeping in the same bed.
1: I feel like those are people who are like addicted just to be in an argument. Like they just only want to be arguing. So this guy's just farting everywhere so that he can start it off.
2: Well, and he's the younger man. He's 32. She's 45, you know? So she's got, you know, the young buck. You'd think he'd be able to control his bowels a little bit better, you know?
1: No, that's like full fart potential, 32. 32 to 45 is actually, I think, when you fart the most.
0: Yeah. Full fart power, yeah. You still have the sphincter control to be able to project.
2: With that in mind, we're going to switch to another story here that also comes to us out of Florida. This 37-year-old woman, her name is Shanetta Wilson. She got arrested after allegedly pulling a knife on a man during an argument. Because they were waiting in line at a convenience store, and I guess she ripped such a loud fart that he called her out on it, and then she pulled a knife on him.
0: Dude, somebody who's willing to just rip ass as loud as they possibly can while standing in line definitely is armed.
1: You're gonna
0: call them out? You think that's going to have any effect on this situation other than to put you in the hopper?
1: You don't think, well, hang on. You've never been like walking through a store and just thinking that you're okay
2: That's different. Standing idly in line.
1: But she didn't know somebody was behind
2: you
1: her.
2: You damn Shanetta.
0: I will tell you this.
2: Shanetta, you stinky bitch.
0: You know when you have the ability to rip a loud one. The loud ones don't come out of nowhere.
1: You've never been shocked by the volume?
0: No, because within the first little release how that fart is going to go.
1: I mean, I don't know the decibels.
2: Sometimes you got to pinch them.
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8: Your Allegheny Communications forecast. Tonight, expect occasional rain and drizzle, which could create wet roads and reduced visibility, possibly affecting travel. The low will be 52. Tomorrow will be cool with occasional rain, reaching a high of 62. I'm Tri-State Area's meteorologist, Jason Caterina.
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0: This is Dave and Mahoney.
1: Audrey, I'm surprised that you didn't seize the opportunity to tell the story about you farting in the grocery store when we were talking about passing gas earlier and just how dangerous it could be.
2: What do you mean? I remember it
1: well. I could tell that story if you don't want to.
3: I don't recall this story.
2: Go ahead, Dave. Tell a tale as old as time that I am not alone in this. I know I'm not.
1: She was walking through a grocery store, decided to rip a big old fart, and didn't think anyone was behind her. And sure enough, lo and behold, there was.
2: There was. Listen, I was so scared. I was so scared because I didn't know how that person would react. Thankfully, they were one of the youths that just walk around with giant headphones on their heads. And so they didn't hear a thing. Thank God.
1: They didn't hear anything, but did they smell anything?
2: No, okay.
3: So I know this. I think this may be a sign of getting older. Like, I'm way less, you know, like, I could care less, like, if somebody knows that I farted in public.
1: Interesting. See, I'm very much a closet pooper.
3: I gotta assume, like, I think people assume I'm the one who, like, even if I don't fart, like, we're on a plane, and there's a smell that starts to emanate, people are gonna look around and they're gonna assume it's me anyway.
2: But I mean, looking at the people in this room, if we were on a plane and one of the three of us were the farter, I for sure would think it would be you. Of the three of us.
1: And really, it's Audrey in the grocery store. But don't worry, you're not alone.
2: I do be farting.
4: You know, you're talking about farting in the grocery store. You wouldn't want to go to the grocery store with my brother. We went to get beer one time. He's waiting. We're in the aisle. There's probably half a dozen people. And he just blasts one. Turns to me and goes, "Oh, Newt, that's terrible. God, I can't believe you would do that. God, that's nasty." And everybody is staring at me like, "You bastard." Oh, man. Anyway, thanks, guys. Love the show. Later.
3: If you are going to bust ass in a, like, a grocery store, like the cleaning aisle, like where, like, the scents in there candles with all the laundry detergent and everything, you can, like, I feel like I, that is cancer. I'm when I walk down one of those aisles.
2: I so have the best place places. To fart.
1: Oh, you do?
2: I do have favorite places.
1: Where are your favorite farting places in the grocery store, Audrey?
2: There's stores. I have favorite stores.
3: You can't fart in produce.
2: Oh,
3: you fart in the produce. I will fight you. I will say
1: there's two places specifically. Like, if you're in a Walmart, if you fart in the produce area, that is vile.
3: You're a straight monster.
1: You also can't fart in, like, the aquarium area because it's too humid.
3: I don't think the aquarium area anymore, Dave.
5: They don't?
3: Nah, man. I think they got rid of that sad
2: side. May I tell you my two favorite places?
1: Please, tell us your favorite farting stores.
2: PetSmart.
1: Pet fart.
2: Yeah. Because it's just, it just already stinks in there.
3: It may help. Yeah.
2: Dogs already just pooped on the ground. It's fine. PetSmart,
1: number
2: one.
1: Can I guess the other one?
2: Sure.
1: Is it Sephora?
2: No. Oh. There's too many makeup places. There's just, no.
3: Yeah, she cares about that place.
2: No.
3: White Barn Candle Company, or what's the other one?
2: Bath and Body Works.
1: Yeah.
2: Dude, Bath and Body Works. I'm just letting it rip, brother. You can't catch me.
3: You walk in there.
2: I just got finished with Target. I've already had my 32-ounce coffee. And that's my second stop.
3: You take a deep breath inside of a Bath and Body Works, I feel like you're going to get lightheaded. It's like doing a whip it.
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0: This is Dave and Mahoney.
1: A couple of weeks ago, we had the story about the Miami waitress who got upset when she found out that the guy that she was hooking up with, he had a girlfriend already that was not her. And so she decided, well, you are going to give me $20,000. Otherwise, I'm going to send all these explicit photos and videos that we took together while we were intimate to your girlfriend and your business partner, of all things. And then when he initially refused to send her the $20,000, she decided to escalate things by saying, now you owe me an extra $5,000, so it's now $25,000. And she started posting censored versions of those videos on her social media pages.
2: Slow rolling it?
1: Yes.
2: Whoa, okay. That's crazy.
1: And also, that's when he's like, okay, like you've already sent the pictures to my girlfriend and my business partner.
3: Why would I send you
2: money?
3: And
2: she knows what my doinker looks like. There's no need for censorship.
1: Who cares?
2: Yeah, wow. Okay.
1: She gave a full confession when it was all said and done. But that, you know, led us down the conversation of, down the road of the conversation of, revenge when you break up with somebody, and we got this call.
4: Hey, guys, love your show. Just wanted to chime in about y'all talking about revenge on people's stuff whenever they break up. And I'm going to tell you right now, y'all are saying, oh, it's too far. I've seen people do way stupider. I had a friend who being a game master at a role-playing game, and one of the characters made a bad choice, and his character died. He slashed the dude's tires. Just saying, people are crazy.
3: I think slashing tires is quite as dumb as blackmailing and trying to extort somebody with revenge porn, though.
2: Well, do you guys know anybody who's been with someone or know someone who's done something pretty crazy on the way out of a relationship before?
1: Oh, yeah. So there was a fairly high-profile casino executive that got into some trouble when, I believe, his wife found some pretty hardcore evidence.

0: evidence of him cheating.
1: Okay.
0: And so she took, like, they lived in, like, a really nice neighborhood, a very expensive house, all of that stuff, multiple kids together, and took all of his stuff, his, like, expensive suits and everything, and threw them out onto the front lawn and then posted on social media, you better come get your crap before the trash man does.
1: Oh, wow.
0: And that was the end of that relationship.
1: Well, I know someone who did something so similar, but instead of just like leaving it out there and posting it on social media, they burned it.
0: No! Oh,
1: including
0: wow.
1: this person's passport.
2: Oh.
3: So do they get in trouble for doing all that or?
1: Nope.
0: Yeah, is that like a legal document that you're not allowed to burn?
3: Well,
0: I don't know.
3: You can't burn somebody else's stuff. Even throwing their stuff out is against the law.
0: Did that person?
3: I would 100%. Okay. Like, if we're in a situation where you throw out all the things that I care about, or you sell them all without, like, you know, like if you were to go sell all of my shoe collection,
0: right?
3: You know, for like pennies on the dollar, like yeah. I would 100% take you to court. Well, over that for lost revenue.
1: What's crazy is that like her best friend is the one who ended up snitching on her because they were just like, you know, like taking stuff and like burning it and like doing this like themselves. And she was the one who told the ex like, hey, you might need to go looking for your passport if you haven't seen it in a minute. It's
3: why would she do that?
1: So he was just
0: caught so red-handed that he never.
1: No, she was just nuts.
0: She was just that crazy. Wow.
1: Yeah.
3: Then why was she taking? Why was the other friend taking part in all of this?
1: Well, just a rider. I don't know. Yeah, and
0: sometimes
1: you just beat you with that kind of stuff.
0: Oh, you're burning stuff. That does sound fun.
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6: It's Eat Your Childhood Sandwich Day, and Tommy admitted he used to hide the fact that he would make ice cream and waffle sandwiches for breakfast.
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10: 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Why is the spoon shape so weird? 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
5: We have a hard and fast rule here at the show, and this is just, I think, good advice in life in general. Don't break the law.
6: While you're breaking the law, Dave.
5: And this guy broke the law while breaking the law while breaking the law. So his first mistake is that he stopped on a crosswalk that you're not supposed to stop on, and you're like, all right, that's pretty light, right?
6: Sure.
5: But when the police officer approached his vehicle, there was marijuana that he could obviously smell coming out of the vehicle. So, and not just like in the vehicle, but like actively smoking it. Okay. And this is in Florida, so they have a little less tolerance for such things. Uh-huh. And so they were like, ah, you're smoking weed, you're stopped in a crosswalk, that's not great. And then they decided they were going to do a search of his vehicle, and they found 4.6 pounds of cocaine.
7: Whoa!
6: That's a lot of cocaine. And also, shout out to that police department for giving it to us in pounds and not kilos.
7: Yeah, I do appreciate that. It's because they needed to take some off the 4.6, you said?
5: 4.6 pounds.
7: There was five.
5: There was five.
7: There was five.
5: Yeah, so I guess he now faces drug trafficking charges under Florida law, and they're saying that could be 15 years in jail because you stopped in a crosswalk while you're smoking your weed.
7: Dang.
5: So if a firefighter shows up to help you out, maybe don't pull a gun on him. 40-year-old Florida man by the name of Daniel Thomas Hall Jr. was arrested after pointing a handgun at two firefighters that showed up to a traffic accident that he was in.
6: I've seen this happen.
5: Really?
6: I've seen people get angry and try to fight firefighters. Never seen a gun pulled, but I've seen people in a car accident try to fight firefighters who were there to help.
5: I feel like if I was a firefighter, I would welcome that opportunity.
7: You would?
5: Yeah.
7: I mean, you've got so much equipment on it. I feel like punching would be difficult. You got to unclothe.
5: But I'm virtually invincible with all of my gear on, and I got a giant hose.
6: I would love to hose somebody
7: down.
6: You
7: know what's so funny is that I was just going to say it would be like fighting in a dream, but then also having a big hose in your dream is also something that I feel like would occur.
5: I do dream about that, and then unfortunately I wake up. The firefighters said, could you put the gun down? He initially complied and then picked it back up again. Chambered around and pointed it at him. That's when they were like, all right, we're taking off. They called the deputies, who then ordered him out of his vehicle because he was still in his car while all of this was going on. He provided multiple fake names, dates of birth before being identified. Turns out, convicted felon, 2003 burglary conviction, had his firearm rights taken away, but then I guess restored. So, again, you know, after 20-some years since
6: then. You get them back?
5: I guess. In this case, he, I think, had them restored. Either way,
7: You got your rights restored?
5: I, I,

0: And this would be the end of it. If you pull a gun.
1: Because if you're a felon, you can't have a gun.
0: Yeah.
2: Oh.
1: But apparently he can if it's been long enough. Or, I don't know, maybe not. See, I feel like if he's in the car, I feel like you could, even when you turn the hose on somebody in their car, that it like slowly starts filling up too.
0: If their window's cracked, you just a little
1: They're not going to be able to fight back from that.
0: So a 56-year-old woman just straight up stole a guy's house out from underneath him. So the elderly man did not have the ability to consent power of attorney to her, but she went ahead and took that anyhow and sold the house right out from underneath him. $345,000 of the victim's assets. She also funded it through her Joy House Cleaners business to try to launder the money. And investigators allege that Ray Holder had the elderly man sign over the ownership of his 2017 Nissan Maxima.
1: Nah, man, not the Maxima. This is a, I mean,
2: it's a great car, Dave.
0: It is reliable.
1: I loved a Maxima back in the day.
0: I did too.
1: Put some new rims
0: subs,
1: on that thing.
2: I didn't know that Nissan. So my first car ever was a Nissan, and I didn't know that there was such a yuck about Nissans until they just took away the Altima, and everybody in the comments was just so mean about Nissan Altimas, and they were like, everybody who has a Nissan Altima has a criminal record.
0: Did Nissan jump the shark with the Xterra?
2: I don't even know what that is.
0: Yeah, they screwed up. It was too much. We weren't ready for that.
1: The scummiest part of my life, I definitely wanted a Maxima so bad.
0: The scummiest guy that I knew drove a Maxima. Yeah.
2: This is so mean. I'm sure they were nice also.
0: No, like he
1: They were nice
0: he
1: kept, cars.
0: You know the little fuse box thing, like down to the lower left underneath the steering wheel? He had ecstasy that he would hide in there.
2: So what? You bought it.
0: No,
2: you
0: I
2: needed
0: didn't.
2: To know someone no, who didn't. Had ecstasy.
0: He was my friend. He gave it to me for free.
2: See, everybody wants to be mean about drug dealers until you need the drugs.

0: It's a two for Tuesday.
1: Ooh, double it. 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

star, you know what I'm saying? But you still trying to get out and work like everybody else, you know? You know, it's a fun job, but it's still a job. There's going to be another cat coming out looking like me, sounding like me next year. I know this. It'll be a flip side to what you did. Somebody else trying to spin off like some, you know, serious.

0: Dave and Mahoney.
1: What do you think is behind the stat that more Americans are just choosing to remain single? You think that everyone's just tired?
2: I think it's economics play a part of it. I think it's very expensive.
1: But you would think having a significant other would ease some financial burden.
2: Look, finding the significant other, I think, is the part that is hard there. I think you take that with the, you know, how expensive everything is right now, plus you add in the extra layer of hardness that is navigating the world of dating and the social media and dating app era. And I feel like people are just like, nah, man, if it happens, it happens. If it doesn't, I'm going to find a way to make my own peace and just live my own happiness.
1: These are some pretty wild numbers. So they surveyed about 5,000 singles in the U.S. and they found that over 25% said that they would choose to stay single even if the, quote, perfect match appeared tomorrow.
3: So with that, I think that that's a lie. I think that people are just saying that to save their, you know, own heartbreak, I guess, because they just are thinking that the perfect person doesn't exist and they're just like okay with being alone.
2: Spoiler, the perfect person doesn't exist.
3: But I do think that there's this narrative, not only online, in the dating world, but also just kind of in general, that we're all trying to be the perfect person and we're all trying to search for the perfect person. And even people who are in relationships are seeing all of this online, thinking that there's another perfect person out there and they're not with that person.
1: Yeah.
3: You know, I just feel like it's a very weird, not necessarily only keeping up with the Joneses, but you're keeping up with everyone in the entire world right now who's just not your neighbor like you used to in the 60s through the 90s. You know, you have just too much access to information on your phone, and it's making it to where everybody is just putting people on a high pedestal that just can't be reached. You just can't obtain that.
1: Yeah, and you see all these people that are posting like their dating criteria, and it just seems so out of reach for people. You know, you have to be this tall and be packing this much down below and be making this much money in order to even qualify.
3: Well, I told you guys, I had a girlfriend of mine who had a list. She had a list of things. I mean, and I thought that was fake. I thought that people who did that was not real.
1: Yeah.
3: And so she was like, yeah, no, I want to, these were her criteria. Like, she had to be
2: How'd
3: a certain.
2: How'd that work out for her?
3: Not well until it did. You know,
2: so she got married.
3: Yeah, she's married and now has a baby. Did this guy check all the
2: criteria, yeah, or did her list shift?
3: Probably shifted.
1: Yeah, it shifted. Of course.
3: I mean, of course it does, right? Because I mean, nobody is exactly what you want on pen and paper, and neither are you.
1: Neither are you.
3: I think that's the biggest thing, is humbling yourself to realize that if you're not a perfect person, you're not going to find a perfect person.
1: You've got some flaws too, right? Yeah.
2: The best thing you could look for in somebody is, are you compatible with them, and are you guys willing to grow and work on it?
1: Yeah.
2: Like, that's the only success. Those are the only things. Like, are you willing to work on a relationship? That's like the only things that are going to determine if something's going to be successful or not.
1: To your point, Mahoney, about just how expensive it is to go on dates nowadays, 48% of people say they have gone on zero in-person dates during the past year.
3: Wow.
1: About half. No dates in the past year as single people. And more than half, 52%, said that they were happier being single than in past relationships. And almost 55% said they reported less stress. So a lot of people aren't even looking. Like, like people in the job market that say, you know, I'm actively looking for a job. That's one thing. And there's other people that are like, yeah, I'm not working and I just don't care.
2: Right.
1: And that's kind of how people are feeling about dating. I'm not dating anyone and I'm not even trying.
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2: Your Allegheny Communications forecast. Tonight, expect occasional rain and drizzle, which could create wet roads and reduced visibility, possibly affecting travel. The low will be 52. Tomorrow will be cool with occasional rain, reaching a high of 62. I'm Tri-State Area's meteorologist, Jason Caterina.
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4: Mike is joining us today with a family secret. What's going on, Mike?
5: Hey, I started dating a girl, a number of years ago, mm-hmm. and didn't realize until, like, after a couple of months that we're third cousins, I believe.
4: Okay, so when you made this discovery, how did that go? Did that immediately stop the relationship, or you're like, that's third cousins?
5: Well, yeah, definitely stopped it because I was, like, freaked out. I'm like, oh, I'm going to hell for this one.
6: I don't think you're going to hell for a third cousin.
4: Yeah, I mean, you know, maybe first cousins, Mahoney and I may differ on that stance. But third cousins, there's enough separation there.
7: But I do think, though, your instinct of stopping the conversation was a good one. Because, again, one of the things that we keep circling back to is there's a lot of people out there.
4: Okay, Mike, let me get personal with you. Like, you said that you were dating this girl. How long did you date her?
5: Probably a couple of months, you know. I mean, we went out on several dates and, you know, things like that. And then it was just...
4: Let me stop you, because the important question we haven't quite got there yet. Did you have sex with her?
5: Yeah.
4: Okay. All right. How was she? No, I'm kidding.
7: Yeah, you're
6: so okay, I'm just like, again, because family tree stuff gets a little convoluted. Third cousins share the same set of great, great grandparents.
4: Okay.
6: Like that. There's enough separation there. Like that's your great. Great grandparents? Do any of us know who those people are?
4: So, Mike, how did you make this discovery? What was the big revelation? How did you guys figure out that you were distantly related?
5: I had a picture with, I believe, her great aunt or something, or somehow we were talking and it just came up and we put two and two together.
4: Okay, so
7: I know somebody who this has happened to. Don't you know somebody who this happened to?
4: Do I know somebody that's hooked up with a third cousin?
7: No, not hooked up. But, like, don't you know somebody who, like, didn't know?
4: Oh, yes. Absolutely. Yeah.
7: I had somebody, too. So, I mean, just to make you feel, like, not alone, one of my really good friends from home met somebody on a dating app.
4: Mm-hmm.
7: And they had been chatting and, you know, sending some photos.
4: Risque stuff,
7: but they were living, states away.
4: Right.
7: And come to find out, they were like, I have family in this area. Oh, I do too. What a small world. What's your family's name? And then lo and behold,
4: sure enough,
7: they were like closer than third. But they had seen each other, at least in photos, naked at that point.
4: Oh, those are familiar areolas.
7: Those look like mine.
4: So, Mike, one more question for you. After you guys found out, you said you decided to break it off. Did you ever hook up on the way out the door?
7: Dave, stop.
4: No, I need to know.
7: You're so weird.
5: No, it just kind of got, you know, kind of weird after that.
4: Okay, all right.
7: Dave's like, hey, you guys had sex, but did you continue to have sex, you freak?
4: Listen, I mean, the third cousin's not a deal breaker for me either.
7: You're great.
4: Yeah,
7: great.

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1: Yeah, it's fine.
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0: This is Dave and Mahoney.
1: So I have a question for you guys. Who is the greatest movie villain of all time? Because they did a poll on this and they came up with what they think, or at least according to the audience's perspective, is the greatest movie villain of all time.
2: Alan Rickman.
1: Hans Gruber.
2: As Hans Gruber, yes, in Die Hard, yes.
1: So, not even in the top five.
2: What?
1: But I would say that that's a good example.
2: Audrey. His brother, Jeremy Irons, who was in Die Hard 4 or 3.
3: Okay. These are movies or just like characters?
1: Movies specifically.
3: Movies. I mean, I don't know. Probably you're going to have to say some of the classics, and I would go like Darth Vader or Voldemort or
2: Freddy Krueger. Are we going horror?
1: Like, you guys are barking up the right tree now. So coming in at number five was T-1000 from Terminator 2 Judgment Day.
2: Okay, Robert Patrick.
1: Number four, Freddy Krueger.
2: No, it's not Robert Patrick.
1: No, what was his name?
2: That's Robert Patrick's brother.
1: Yeah.
2: Well, who's the guy from Filter?
1: Richard Patrick.
2: We're doing real well today.
1: Freddy Krueger came in at number four, Nightmare on Elm Street. Number three, Hannibal Lecter.
2: Ooh. See, but I feel like they pussified him, though, with like a bunch of the sequels and...
3: Yeah, but you just start and stop with one.
2: Yeah.
3: Yeah.
2: Fair enough.
1: Number two, Darth Vader.
3: Hell yeah. Who's number one?
1: Number one, the Joker. The one that was played by Heath Ledger.
3: Yeah, I mean, like, he really is goated in that.
1: Is Heath Ledger's Joker better than Joaquin Phoenix's Joker? Because Joaquin Phoenix feels,
3: I think,
1: genuinely crazier.
2: Heath Ledger's Joker was more true to the Joker. The thing with Joaquin Phoenix's Joker, if you didn't have the Batman stuff, it would just be like a good psychological horror.
3: Thriller,
2: at that point. So I don't know. I still lean towards Heath Ledger personally.
3: They're different camps to me. I feel like Heath Ledger was the Joker and Joaquin was the man before the Joker.
2: Because I'll tell you this much. I even liked Jack Nicholson's.
3: Yes.
2: With the
3: Rizzler. What's his name?
2: No, he was the Joker originally.
3: No, I know, but he was in it with, just ignore what I just said. I was thinking of Val Kilmer with Riddler and
2: Jim Carrey and Tommy Lee Jones. Yes. Tommy Lee.

0: Jones as Two-Face, the greatest villain of all time.
1: I mean, Michael Myers, I'm a little bit surprised, didn't make the top five.
0: Yeah.
2: But I mean, I actually am kind of surprised that Freddy Krueger is even in there. This makes me think that no child underneath the age of 35, because we are still children, answered this poll. Because kids don't know who Freddy Krueger is. There's not been a new Krueger movie in
1: years.
2: Yeah,
1: and the fact that, I mean, Voldemort was in there at number 9, but the fact that, you know, he's not in the top 5. What about...
2: he's a really bad villain.
1: The character that Javier Bardem played in...
0: No Country for Old Men.
2: Yeah, so good.
1: But I don't think enough people know his name.
2: That scary guy.
1: Anton, whatever his name was in that movie.
2: I just watched that for the second time ever the other day.
0: So good.
2: Whoa. Just like I was watching for the first time, because I'm pretty sure I fell asleep the first time in the theaters.
3: Dave and Mahoney.
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4: New documentary on the way about Mike Tyson. It's coming to Netflix. It's a four-part documentary series, and it follows Mike Tyson's, you know, childhood all the way through his later career, the superstardom that he experienced in between. It also talks about the controversies, personal struggles that accompanied his fame, rather than just focusing on how wonderful he was. It's a pretty honest expose is what they're saying.
5: Okay.
4: And Mike Tyson was saying, you know, for a long time there, and we certainly know people that have been like this, Mahoney, he said he was just addicted to chaos.
5: Yeah, I mean, he grew up in a terrible situation, you know, luckily found boxing that helped take him out of that in certain ways. But, you know,
4: still had a lot of problems along the way.
5: Absolutely. But, you know, as a man who, you know, went to prison, found redemption, got out, you know, changed his life, you know, I mean, it is truly a redemption arc, you know, for Mike Tyson. And now you can see the fact that he, you know, he owns up to the mistakes that he had made, and how he acts as a person now versus how he did then is pretty remarkable. It's an amazing story. So I think this is going to do quite big numbers on Netflix. We know the story because we grew up watching Mike Tyson. He was the scariest man on the planet.
4: And one of the coolest interviews that we've ever done. Like, right. Mike, because we grew up watching Mike Tyson when he came into the radio studio, and this is many years ago now, to do an interview with us. He was just the nicest, sweetest, most down-to-earth guy you could imagine. And I was like, you're an icon. Like, how cool is that?
5: And on top of that, like, that was to promote his one-man show, which really, like, he opened up a lot about, you know? Yeah. So I have a feeling, like, if he's a part of this documentary, mm-hmm. Then it's going to be very real. It's going to probably be very sad in some points as well. But sounds like something I'm going to have to watch with the wife.
4: Do you think this is going to open up a whole new generation of people that didn't really know what Mike Tyson, one, went through personally, but even what he accomplished in the ring, because it's been so long now. I mean, Audrey, you're younger than we are. I mean, you're 34, almost 35 years old. You didn't grow up watching Mike Tyson. Do you know his story?
6: No. So actually, kind of just to take a quick left to go back to our conversation. So whenever I was watching, there's an Untold about Mr. T that's happening right now. Mm-hmm. And there was a boxing like history lesson, basically, from Muhammad Ali. And then there was a guy who was in between Muhammad Ali and then Mike Tyson.
4: Rocky. Yep. Mm-hmm.
6: I still can't even remember that guy. He's the one who beat Muhammad Ali on his way out, and he was like the guy. I literally cannot even remember his name.
5: Joe Frazier or Leon Sphinx?
6: Sphinx, I think, is what his name was. Yeah. So there was a guy, but he was so just not as memorable as Ali or Mike Tyson.
4: It's funny you say that, because when you think about boxing as a whole, there's like only a couple of guys that have really broken through and become
6: names.
4: Synonymous with boxing.
6: Multi-generational, everyone in your home adores you one way or another, if you're beloved or if you're the
4: or
6: awesome
4: hated.
6: Heel, which is still good for business.
4: Floyd Mayweather, right?
6: Absolutely. Yeah. There's just so few of those people who cut through. I am not in the boxing world. I know those two people. Have I ever seen Mike Tyson fight outside of in 35 years other than Jake Paul?
4: Oh, God. If that's your one experience with Mike Tyson.
6: I will say, other than, like, you know, rewatches. But live boxing, no.
4: I'll be really curious to hear your take on it, because Mike Tyson does have such a fascinating story.
5: It was it wasn't Leon Sphinx. Even though Leon Sphinx did beat Muhammad Ali, it was Larry Holmes.
4: Oh, Larry Holmes. Yeah.
5: Larry Holmes, yes, forgettable, who lost to Mike Tyson, making Mike Tyson the youngest heavyweight champion.
4: It's going to be on Netflix October the 13th.
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1: Having a boat is a whole lot of fun, unless something goes wrong with your boat, and then it goes from a whole lot of fun to this is the worst experience of my life. Now, I've told you guys that story about how my boat almost sank with all of my kids on it. That was not exactly a great time. But there are two Florida men who had a far worse experience while they were out on their boat. They became stranded because their boat capsized while they were on a river, and their boat floated away on them. And bear in mind, this river is known for having alligators, water snakes, and other wildlife.
2: Oh, my God.
1: And so they're sitting here just floating in this river that is alligator-infested water, and their boat is just floating capsized down the river, and it's gone. They have to climb up this branch that's hanging over the water and sit there waiting for somebody to come along so they can ask for help and get rescued.
2: And just hope that one of them is not fat enough to break it.
1: And so I saw a picture of it because, like, when the authorities showed up or somebody else that had passed by took a picture of it, like, it wasn't one of those situations where you go, oh, well, you can just, like, you know, shimmy up that branch and, like, get to the land. Like, you're stuck on this branch, and there's no way. Oh. And it's, like, barely hanging over the water, and there's alligators and stuff in this water, and water snakes, maybe even worse.
3: This feels like out of a movie or a nightmare. That I do not. This is, again, man, like, nature is metal as hell. Yeah. We should not be out there.
1: And I guess the water was moving fast enough as well where, like, one, it's alligator-infested water, and also the water snakes and everything else. You don't want to jump into it necessarily, but the water was moving fast enough where, like, when their boat capsized, it was just gone, and they did not feel safe to, like, try to
3: jump in and
1: like, swim after the boat or even swim to shore.
3: Yeah, if you're going to capsize your boat and it's just gone.
1: Yeah.
3: I would imagine those waters are moving pretty fast.
1: The deputies from the Florida Fish and Wildlife Conservation Commission said they were able to rescue both men from the tree that was hanging above the death water. The cause of it capsizing, not immediately known, so I don't know if maybe they were
3: alcohol may have played a factor here, you think?
1: I suspect there's a possibility that alcohol, because, you know, let's say you're going out on the river to do some fishing. What do you have in the cooler? You got some cool beer.
3: Yeah.
2: Just some bait. Just some bait and a good hang with your bud.
1: Yeah. No, man, you probably have some beer in there, and maybe that might be the saddest part of all of it. Like, you're all set for, like, a perfect day out of the water, and then not only your boat, but your beer is just floating down the river. Just gone forever. Thankfully, they're okay. The capsized boat still could not be located after the rescue, though, just to give you an idea how fast the water
3: was. Just gone.
1: The boat's just gone.
2: That makes me feel like something was on that boat. I'm starting rumors. Something was on that boat they were trying to get rid of.
1: Smuggling drugs.
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1: Some of the biggest rock songs ever released. You are trying to figure out what they are with 30 seconds on the clock for each one of them. And Chuck is joining us today. Chuck, you got Mahoney and Audrey available as lifelines should you need them. Are you ready for your first one?
2: I'm ready, yeah.
1: All right, the first one here's got 6,000 views from an artist named Kim Abbott. Here we go.

0: I may have been a little liberal with the artist part of that statement, but Chuck, do you know it?
1: I don't have a clue on that.
0: That was really, really bad. Do you want to tag in Audrey or Mahoney? Looks like they can both help.
1: Well, I love Audrey, but I know the rules. I got to take Mahoney first.
2: My man.
3: But we know you would have came first.
2: Luckily, we know that I got you here. That's Nothing Else Matters from Metallica.
0: It was supposed to be. Yeah.
2: It was, Dave. Yes. I enjoyed his rendition. Just a couple octaves higher. I'm choking on my spit.
0: You okay, man?
2: Sorry, I was salivating at how good that performance was.
3: It's not like it was vomited and then I was maybe vomit.
2: a lot of saliva got stuck in my throat.
0: Okay. On to number two here, please, Chuck. Sorry about this. 64,000 views here.

0: we'll stop it right there. Just makes me want some ocean spray. All right, Chuck, can you get this one on your own? Pretty true to form.
1: Yeah, that's Fleetwood Mac, Dream.
0: It sure is. Nice. All right, Audrey, you're out as a lifeline because Chuck, you can't win on a lifeline. All you need is one more. You can win it right here with the most popular one of the day, 232,000 views.

0: They call themselves the Indian Jam Project. Again, almost a 250,000 views on that one. Chuck, for the win, what do you got?
1: I got Pink Floyd. Wish You Were Here.
0: Yes, sir.
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1: In a shocking turn of events, nobody feels sorry for the guy with the enormous wiener.
2: So what happened now?
1: Let me explain. If you missed the story when it originally came out, it was pretty comical because I've literally never heard ever a story like this before, where there was this influencer, her name is Haley Khalil, and she was on a podcast and she was talking about a relationship that she used to be in. So she had an ex-husband, and the guy, his name is Matt Khalil. He used to play in the NFL. Mm-hmm. Big, burly, lineman-looking dude. Just giant guy. But she was talking about his anatomy.
3: Well, they were talking about reasons why their marriage or relationship did not work.
1: Yeah, and she said that basically, in a nutshell, they were physically incompatible because he had such an impressive hog. And she actually went as far.
3: Such a dude. Like, yeah, his hog was so large.
1: She explained how large it was, and she, her words, not mine, said it was like three Coke cans stacked on top of each
2: like
1: other.
2: Like an extra large Pringles can.
3: So because it was so large, they just weren't able to have sex. I guess what I'm trying to get at is that she wasn't just being like, my ex was so crazy large. She was just talking about reasons why her ex and her did not work out.
2: She didn't have anything bad to say
3: about
2: him.
3: No, not at all.
2: She was just like, very complimentary.
1: She didn't even name him. I mean, obviously you could put two and two together, right? But she didn't even name him throughout the process. She got sued for this.
2: Like, you know what she should have done?
1: He sued his ex-wife for talking about how big his wiener is. Can I sue for the other direction?
2: Well, here's the Uno reverse I would love to see, because as Audrey said, she did not name who he was. So when he came out and tried to sue her, she should have been like, not you.
3: No, not you, sir.
2: Not you.
1: The lawsuit has now been dismissed.
2: Of course it has.
3: Well, I think though, you know, his argument was that it was private information that he believes he was like ousted about himself. I think that whenever the story first came out, we were believing it was his now girlfriend, wife, whatever she is, that got angry.
1: Because basically the connotation is that you can handle it no problem.
3: We can hear you before you walk in the door.
2: You know, so if she's out here spreading information about him, like we call spreading somebody's information

0: 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So if we're spreading information about his nether regions, is that...
1: dixing?
2: That's a wrap.
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1: Your Allegheny Communications forecast. Overnight, expect occasional rain and drizzle with wet roads and reduced visibility possible, which could affect travel. The temperature will drop to 52 degrees. I'm Tri-State Area's meteorologist, Jason Caterina.
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1: Your Allegheny Communications forecast. Overnight, expect occasional rain and drizzle with wet roads and reduced visibility possible, which could affect travel. The temperature will drop to 52 degrees. I'm Tri-State Area's meteorologist, Jason Caterina.
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0: there's nothing quite like the nostalgia of a good old
1: My name is Jessa. One of the things I love the most about working for United Healthcare is that everybody matters. Every moment matters. There's a person behind every problem. I care because it's what I was put on this earth to do.
2: I'm Ben, and I work at United Healthcare. 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
1: Your Allegheny Communications forecast. Overnight, expect occasional rain and drizzle with wet roads and reduced visibility possible, which could affect travel. The temperature will drop to 52 degrees. I'm Tri-State Area's meteorologist, Jason Catarina.
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1: Your Allegheny Communications forecast. Overnight, expect occasional rain and drizzle with wet roads and reduced visibility possible, which could affect travel. The temperature will drop to 52 degrees. I'm Tri-State Area's meteorologist, Jason Caterina.
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3: What is the most embarrassing injury you've given to yourself? Okay. Doesn't have to be a severe injury, but it should be embarrassing.
4: Yeah.
3: Right?
4: Embarrassing is the operative word there.
3: Let's start with Travis in Johnstown, New York. Hi, Travis.
5: Hey, how's it going, guys?
3: Hey, man. Good, bud. How are you?
5: Oh, just peachy.
3: Now, what you're about to say could happen to anyone, and it would be embarrassing no matter what, right?
5: Yes. All it takes is a little bit of dumbassery, and this can happen to you.
3: Okay.
4: All right.
5: I was in the shower, and I soaped up my foot first. I don't know why. Then I decided to move up to the grundle. Mm-hmm. So because my hands were busy, my foot slipped off the back of the tub, and I smashed my face off the back of the wall, and I had a black eye.
3: Oh.
5: It's the only shower I came out of with a black eye.
3: Oh, and man. Everybody wants to know how you got a black eye.
5: Yep.
3: Did you tell the truth every time?
5: Oh, yeah, because... I mean, what am I going to do? Like, oh, no, I got in a fight with some bikers? No.
4: Right.
3: It's true.
6: Slip and fall in the shower.
3: Thank you, Travis.
4: Yeah.
3: At least you missed the shampoo bottle like happens to a lot of people.
4: Yeah, that happens a lot.
6: Well, it's crazy how often I almost hurt myself in the shower, and then I have that moment where I catch my breath and think,

0: That could have been really bad. Like yeah. what Travis just went through. Those little like all micro oh, yeah. slips. Oh.
1: Yeah, I fell out of the shower. I've done that twice.
0: Have you really?
1: Yeah, I did it once in an apartment when we lived in Omaha. My foot just slipped, and then the other foot, I had a shower curtain, and I hadn't moved the curtain all the way, and I started to bring my other foot out, and it kind of got stuck on the curtain, mm-hmm. and my weight was shifting, and I fell out. And luckily, I didn't hurt myself. And then a few years ago at my old house, it was just a regular walk-in shower. But we had the water softener made that shower and the water really slick.
0: Yeah.
1: Like it always, the floor was it always was really gross. Slippery. And it was the same. I was stepping out and I just slipped. My foot went out from under me and I fell out onto the tile. And I was luckily able to twist my body and land mm-hmm. on my shoulder and not my face. But mm-hmm. yeah, that wasn't great. I didn't like that at all.
2: No, I wouldn't either.
1: No, it's scary.
2: Okay, this next one. It's embarrassing, but it's also a lot. Ready?
0: Yeah.
2: Steve in Green Bay listening on Razor 94.7 and 104.7. Hi, Steve. What happened to you? What is your embarrassing injury?
3: Well, as a kid, I was hot riding on my little tractor, and I was going down to the lane to grab some stuff for the farm. And my dad told me to keep it in second gear while I had it in fourth. And I went rolling around the corner, and I lost control and drove through a barbed wire fence.
2: Oh, so God.
3: I got two slices across the arm so I could see the bone in my arm. Oh. I got a slice across the chest, one under my throat, and one under my ear.
1: Oh, my God, you could have died.
3: I shut the tractor off at the bottom of the lane and walked up to the house, and I told my sister, don't tell Dad, he'll kill me.
1: Mm-hmm.
2: That
0: God.
2: Is
0: oh,
2: man. Brutal.
1: Yeah.
2: Brutal.
3: Yeah, he wasn't impressed.
2: How old do you think you were driving this tractor?
3: 8 or 9.
2: Yeah. Okay. Is it, and it's a toy tractor, right? It's not just a small farm no. tractor?
3: It was a Ferguson, so about a 30 horse no. tractor.
2: It's a real, yeah, okay. Okay. Yeah, yeah. I was trying tractor, to get some benefit yeah. of the doubt. But yeah, I can see that happening. Thank you, Steve.
1: 1-800-947-3979.
2: Oh, no. This is something. Rob in West Michigan. Hi, Rob. What happened to you?
4: Hey. So I moved up to the UP at like 19 years old, and I went to go with some kids to the store to get something to drink, and we hopped on some bikes that they had, and I went and jumped off the curb kind of at an angle, and the front tire must not have been aligned with the handlebars, and it swung through around through my pants, through my boxers, through my nuts, and out the other side.
1: Oh, that's a really awful injury in addition to being embarrassing. That's a bad injury.
2: Are you able to sit right now?
4: Oh, yeah. I mean, it knocked the wind out of me, and I still got on the bike, and we went to the store and got the Monster. And when I got back, I was in a lot of pain, so I kind of looked, and I had about a hole the size of a ping pong ball. So I ended up going to the hospital to get sewn back up. And

0: The doctor said, don't worry, I do vasectomies on bulls. You're in good hands.
1: That had to be very, very good. Thank you, Rob.
2: If you're in your truck, you're hauling rock with the Tri-State's Rock Station, 99.5 DZN.

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1: What is the most embarrassing injury you've given to yourself? Here's one you didn't have on your on your guest list. From the 903. I gave myself a neurological disease by pleasuring myself with a latex dildo that it turns out I was allergic to.
2: Oh, whoa.
3: No.
1: The reaction caused me to get an infection that eventually led to me having chronic nerve pain, a condition all over my body. It's been 4 years and I still have to take pain meds for it. Chronic pain is one of the worst things people have to deal with.
3: Oh, man.
1: Also pulled a muscle in my groin while I was pleasuring myself. Now my pelvic floor hurts all the time.
4: Jesus.
1: Good job, self.
4: Man, you get real vigorous.
3: Yeah,
4: right?
3: Stop doing that.
4: I mean, the latex, you wouldn't know, but twerking it that hard.
1: Is it Kyla? Hi, Kyla.
5: Hi.
1: Hi. What is your embarrassing injury?
5: So when I was like in middle school-ish, I had made myself a pot of ramen noodles and I wanted to eat it in front of the TV. And I did not move it into a bowl at all. I just left it in the pot, of course, to save a dish.
4: Yep.
5: Right. And I had set it on the ground and I believe my hand got in it a little bit and I spilled it all over the side of my thigh. Mm. And I got like second degree burns and it was like that all summer long.
1: Oh, and you have to tell everyone I burned my leg on ramen.
3: But we all had that friend who the boil water burn. That friend, like, I grabbed the pot off of the stove and it fell on me and I singed my body. Like, oh, that's terrible.
4: Yeah.
3: Terrible. I've opened up the oven, pulled things out with oven mitts on, put it on top of the stove, and then set the oven mitts aside just to then grab said pan or pot with my bare hands. And now I've done it so many times that I now, every time I take something out of the oven, I'm like, hey, idiot, before you give yourself another stupid injury, leave the hot hands on the pot so that way you don't touch it. It's
1: that's
3: just a like
1: idea.
3: A sign for me. And anytime people are cooking with me, they're like, well, that's a great idea. I would have touched that. I'm like, it wasn't for you.
1: Yeah. Yeah.
3: I'm glad you know this too, but that was more for me than anybody in this room.
1: That's why I don't use cast iron pans anymore.
3: Oh, I love cast iron. Yeah.

0: That's why I'm always burning myself.
1: But every 5 seconds, I'm like, well, let me just move it. Oh, God, yeah. that's so hot.
0: Once you heat it up, it's hot for 2 straight days. Like,
2: yeah.
0: You heat your house with those.
1: And I know I should be able to remember that it's hot because of how it's happened to me more than one time.
0: Yeah.
1: You know, dogs figure it out with an electric fence.
0: Yeah.
1: The invisible fence. Like, oh, I heard beeping. Well, but nope. Oh, grab it again.
0: I even bought the little rubber safe things for cast iron that you can put on. That they double as oven mitts, obviously.
2: Right.
0: And I've put those so that way I can turn the pot if it's on the stove. And I'll still grab the belly of the pot. And I'm like, what am I doing?
2: Mm-hmm.
0: So, yeah. Mm-hmm.
2: Yeah. That's why you just should never cook.
0: No, I know. I should give up, actually.
2: Yeah. That's what I tell myself, too. I do the same, all those same things. Grab a hot pan.
1: Kenny in Reno. Hi, Kenny.
3: Hey, how's it going, guys?
1: Good. What was your injury?
3: So when I was like 12, 13, 14, me and my buddy, we would steal.
1: You'd what?
3: Ammunition from our parents.
2: Oh, hang on.
1: Your phone dropped out. You would steal what? Ammunition from your parents?
3: Yeah, like 22 shells and shotgun shells.
2: Okay, all right, okay.
3: And then we would cut them open to get the gunpowder out, and I decided, for whatever reason, I was bent over cutting the shotgun shell on a stone, and then I decided to put it on my leg and stab myself in the leg.
1: Oh, no. So then you have to tell your parents you stabbed yourself in the leg trying to cut a shotgun shell on your leg? That's not going to go well.
3: Yes, so I lied to my parents and told them that I was whittling wood with my buddy as, you know, to make spears or whatever, and I thought that they bought it, and I was like 25 when at a Thanksgiving talk about the story, and they're like, yeah, we knew you were foolish. Sorry. full of it.
1: Your phone dropped out perfectly timed there.
0: It.
1: That actually worked out pretty well. Thank you, Kenny. Yeah, I always wonder that. Like, I didn't tell my parents too many fibs, but there's a couple that I wonder if they're like, yeah,
0: we know.
1: Come on,
2: oh,
1: man.
2: Oh, yeah.
1: Because I know our kids do it now, where you're like, oh, okay, yeah, I believe that story. I just don't care to fight about it.
2: Yeah.
1: I don't care to argue with you about it.
2: Yeah.
1: All right. What was your most embarrassing injury? Okay, that's a big one. Self-stabbing. That's going to be the front of the line.
2: Yeah.
1: Ooh, tire machine. That one sounds scary. All right. This is all coming up. More of your phone calls. More of your texts. Next, it is the Free Beer and Hot Wings Show. 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
5: With the check of your local news, I'm Andrew Watkins. West Virginia Governor Morrissey announced on Monday an award of almost $300,000 to the WVU Medicine Center for Nursing Education to expand nursing education capacity and help address critical nursing shortages across West Virginia. Morrissey also announced on Tuesday a $500,000 award to Change Inc. to strengthen healthcare delivery, improve chronic disease management, and support healthcare providers serving patients in Brooke and Hancock counties. Attorney General Brown announced on Monday he is co-leading a coalition of 24 attorneys general in filing a comment letter opposing a proposed federal rule that the coalition says could put federal funding for Medicaid at risk. Maryland Governor Moore announced yesterday a new AI framework outlining his administration's core principles for the responsible development, deployment, and regulation of AI. From your Allegheny Communications newsroom, I'm Andrew Watkins.
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2: Your Allegheny Communications forecast. Today will be cool with occasional rain reaching a high of 63. Tonight, expect periods of rain with a low of 47. Tomorrow will be mostly cloudy and cool with a high of 66. I'm Tri-State Area's meteorologist, Joe Lundberg.
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1: Let's get back to the embarrassing injuries that just were a bummer because, it's your own fault. Patrick joins us. Hi, Patrick. What happened to you?
2: Hey, so I'm a mechanic, and I was attempting to fix a steel wheel on a tire machine,
1: okay.
2: Something that I've done multiple times.
1: Okay.
2: And I had a coworker who didn't think that I could do it. And so I was in the process of bending the wheel back after this customer hit the curb.
1: Okay.
2: And I have the tire on the tire machine. I have a pipe wrench on it. I'm trying to bend the wheel back. And the wheel pops off the tire machine, hits me in the face, right above the left eyebrow and underneath my left cheek. And I ended up getting 6 stitches.
3: Oh, that's it?
2: Yeah.

0: Yeah, I mean, you're kind of lucky.
1: My boss ended up Yeah. I'm very lucky, but I was very embarrassed because I was like, yeah, this is easy. No problem. I can do this, you know, and just pops off the machine and almost knocks me out.
2: Man, you are so lucky. Yeah.
0: So your coworker's right. You couldn't do that.
1: Yeah, he was right. Yeah.
0: thank you, Patrick. Good Lord. Okay. There are more phone calls, but I have to read this text because maybe it'll allow it to get out of my head.
3: Perfect.
0: Ready?
3: Mm-hmm. Yes.
0: You're going to be thinking about your teeth in a second. I was putting a table together. This text from Nashville listens on 102.9 The Buzz. Putting the table together one night, and I felt something in my teeth. Instead of getting floss or a toothpick, I had a great idea. That flathead bit on my cordless screwdriver might work.
4: Okay. All right. Yeah, as a DIYer, I know about dumb things that you might do like that.
0: It did not. But before deciding it did not and pulling it clear of my teeth, I accidentally hit the button, broke a hole in my front tooth, ripped my gums open, and broke off most of the front surface of my tooth.
3: Oh, my God.
0: I had to get a filling over the entire front of my tooth and a stitch in my gum from the dentist.
3: Oh my God.
0: Had to be horrific pain.
4: Oh my God. Yeah. An immediate shattering of your tooth.
3: I hate that. I hate every second of that. That might be the worst to me. Beyond people getting stabbed.
4: Yeah.
3: Going through barbed wire. The idea that you hurt your mouth with metal like that just makes me want to vomit.
0: And I know silverware's metal, but just the idea of putting metal but silverware in your mouth. Makes me uncomfortable.
4: Yeah, I don't
3: like it.
4: There's a real clean drill bit out there like that.
0: God.
4: Screwdriver bit.
0: Oh, this is something. Brian in Grand Rapids. Hi, Brian.
5: Hey, guys.
0: What was your embarrassing injury?
5: The summer I was 19, I was a swing shift janitor in a big office building.
0: Okay.
5: And one of my floors was a drafting floor, so I would tune all the radios to the rock station and just rock out while I was cleaning.
0: Okay.
5: I had to go to the basement, so I'm gonna go in the elevator. I push the button to go down, and I'm gonna do the most awesome guitar solo with my mini broom as I jump in.
0: Okay.
4: Yes.
5: I'm tall. Okay. So I go to jump in, I hit the steel frame at the top, I wake up on the floor with the doors opening and closing off my legs in a puddle of blood.
0: Holy crap.
3: Oh my God,
5: so I go downstairs and I tell my supervisor that I tripped and I hit the railing on the other side. He has to take me to the hospital. I got shoulder length hair. They cut a giant rectangle out of the top of my head so they can put in 15 stitches. And then I got to write a report that explains how I tripped and hit my head on the inside and left a puddle of blood on the floor on the outside.
0: And your legs in the door.
3: Meanwhile, your employer can watch the cameras and see you jamming on a broom to Green Day or whatever.
5: No cameras. Long time ago, thank luckily.
0: God. Thank God, Brian.
5: Very luckily.
0: That's a hell of a story. Thank you for sharing that. My God. Who hasn't decided to play air guitar and gotten themselves in trouble?
2: Oh, my God.
0: Uh-huh. You know it's in trouble with. He adds the detail. I'm tall.
4: Yeah.
0: That was foreshadowing for sure.
4: Yeah.
0: Right now, somewhere, a stranger is buying a list. 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
1: What is the most embarrassing injury you've given to yourself? Let's see. All right. How about one from the honeymoon? This is Brian. Brian, is it your birthday today, or is that just always on?
2: Yeah, it is my birthday. Okay. I can't believe I got in.
1: Happy birthday, Brian. What happened to you? You're in North Carolina.
2: I sure am. All right. So it was the morning after the first night of our honeymoon. Decided to go take a shower, dried off, got out, still naked, of course, and decided to iron my clothes for the day. And I seemed like I put a little too much water in the iron. As I'm ironing, of course, it starts to splatter all over my junk. Let's just say I only had sex one time during my honeymoon as a result of that.
3: Oh,
1: you burned it up with hot.
3: A steam
1: hot iron
3: burn?
1: Water.
3: Steam burns.
2: From the water of the iron.
1: Ooh.
4: Yeah.
5: Wow.
1: At least your clothes were flat.
4: Yeah.
6: Your shirt looked great, though.
5: I thought you were going to say that you spilled
3: here.
5: Water on
1: Thank
5: yourself
1: you,
5: and you used the iron to dry it.
4: Oh, yeah. Lots of people have done that, like, brainlessly.
1: There was a baseball pitcher. It might have been John Smoltz, but maybe not, who went on the injured list because they were ironing a shirt while they were wearing it.
4: Yeah.
3: I'm not above putting a steamer on me while I'm wearing the shirt, because I'll be like, damn it, I steamed it, but I didn't get one little crease out. And I'll look at it, and I'm like, it can't be that bad. I have hurt myself so many times.
1: Yeah. One time is the appropriate number.
3: Yeah.
1: Right?
3: But once I've got makeup on, I'm like, I'm not putting
1: the shirt back
3: over
1: my
3: head.
1: Right?
3: Yeah.
1: George in Albany. Hi, George. What happened to you? What's your most embarrassing injury?
7: How are we doing? My name is George. We were playing football, start of the season. A bunch of us, we got a motel room. Somebody stole a bottle of Jack Daniels from their parents. We had no chase.

0: pumped $7 and quarters in a vending machine. Nothing came out. One of the boys tackled the vending machine and it fell over on top of me and broke my knee.
1: Tackled it.
0: No bullshit. I lost my whole
2: team. Whoa.
3: No, I believe you.
4: We believe you.
3: I believe you.
2: Everything about that story was perfect.
1: Yeah.
2: Don't ever change.
1: That's perfect.
5: He just like screamed it at us.
3: Yeah. It was rapid fire
1: that
3: detail.
1: Was amazing.
3: That was great, though.
1: We had $7 for the corners. We didn't have any chasers. Nothing came out. So a guy tackled the machine and it fell on my leg and broke it. Great.
6: Oh, my God.
1: That was perfect. That is amazing. One more. Jared in Maine. Hi, Jared. What happened to you? What's your most embarrassing injury?
7: Well, I was down in Biloxi, Mississippi. We're leaving the bar. They got that little wrist thing on to say you're 21. I go to cut that off with my buddy's knife, and I go straight into my leg. And my first reaction is just, oh, shoot, I cut my pants. Mm-hmm. And then it's like something from a movie where you just see the blood start spreading out throughout the clothes and the pants.
1: Yes.
7: And so I'm like, all right, I got to do something about this because we're headed to a casino. We go to 7-Eleven. I ask the guy for Band-Aids. He don't got any. But he sells me a 40, and I drink that down on the beach. And I can tell you that getting back on base after like having blood all the way down my leg, every person I met, you need an ambulance, man? You need an ambulance? I'm like, no, dude. I just want to go to bed.
1: You look like you've been caught in a bear trap. Thank you, Jared.
7: The walk was about a mile away, too. So, like, everyone is just seeing blood down my leg. Like, dude, are you okay? And I'm like, no, dude, I just a little cut.
1: Yeah, I had a 40.
3: Yeah.
1: I'm fine.
3: Yeah,
1: Did you end up getting stitches?
7: It was too late by the time I saw someone. The next day I had PT and I start running and I can feel the fibers where it cut through my leg as I'm running.
1: Okay. No way.
7: So, yeah, the muscles like rubbing internally. And so that was uncomfortable and that ended up getting me in trouble.
2: I'm sure it was uncomfortable.
1: Muscle fibers rubbing against each other after they've been struck apart by a knife are bad. Thank you, Jim.
3: Yeah. You don't usually want that.
1: Yeah. And then you have PT the next day.
3: Oh, no thanks.
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2: 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Later this hour, there's four good reasons why you can't make a relationship work, and none of them are your fault.
3: Sure.
2: That's what we'll talk about.
3: It never has been.
2: I'm Free Beer, one of the hosts, and I am the villain in an ugly old lady's story today.
3: Oh, wow.
2: Yeah, she's not that ugly, just rich and entitled. But I am definitely the villain in her story, and I'm telling you right now, you can tell, she is the villain in mine.

0: I'm interested to hear.
1: This Cruella De Vil doesn't know how lines work.
0: Oh, no.
2: Oh, that is annoying.
1: I don't know if I'm a right fighter most of the time, but I know when it comes to people cutting, it immediately becomes like the thing that I've been ready to fight for my whole life.
3: Yeah.
1: On the way home yesterday, I stopped at a car wash, and there are three lanes going into this car wash. And the three lanes merge into one.
3: Pretty simple procedure.
1: Lane one, non-members. Lane two and three, members or non-members. So I have a membership. I know. It's a pretty big deal.
0: And hide money.
1: So I get in that line. Lane two and lane three both have cars in it when we pull up. Lane one has no one. I pull in. So the theory would be, I think, if there are cars that have already gone through the gate before you, they're in front of you as you merge to one. Yes?
3: Yes. He who goes through gate first proceeds first.
0: Don't they usually open the gates in the order that...
1: The one that I'm a member at prefers a lawless system of let anyone go when they want.
2: Yeah. Okay. And people get pushy.
1: That's what happened. Yeah. So there is a wide open space on my left where that lane is pulled in. Now, there are two cars in front of me that were in... I was in the middle lane that were on the far right. This lady gets in, and she immediately goes past the two people in front of me and past me trying to wedge in on the left. And I'm like, whoa.
2: She's treating it like a zipper merge.
1: It is not a zipper merge. And so I pull up. She won't look at me. So then every time I move up, she edges up even more. And she does not have the right angle to get in front of me. So I just kept pulling up, keeping it high and tight after I blocked her to let the other two people go that were in front of me. So then I decided, well, I'm not going to keep looking over there. I wasn't staring over there, but I'd glance over there every once in a while because I wanted to just go, what you doing? So then out of my peripheral vision, I see hands waving wildly. And I don't know I'm getting yelled at because I can't hear any noise, but the facial expression and the gesturing says, you stupid a-hole, why are you cutting in front of me? So I look over, I smile, and I roll down my window, and she's yelling, and you could see her saying something about this lane, and then that lane, and then that lane, and then this lane, and then that lane, and then this lane. Mm-hmm. I made a motion, roll your window down, and she went, no, I won't. So then I started to roll my window up, and I see hers going down, so I quick put it back down, and she starts yelling at me about the lanes take turns, not the cars. And I looked at her with a straight face and kind of a smile, and I said, you, ma'am, are an unserious woman. And then I rolled my window up.
0: an unserious woman.
1: I learned from watching Love Island with my wife.
2: Oh, perfect. Okay.
1: You are an unserious woman.
3: Yeah.
1: Because I wouldn't have meant it sexist. I would have meant it in Love Island insult.
2: Yeah.
0: But 10 or 15 years ago, if you had said Freebeer is going to be getting a lot of his life advice from the TV show Love Island.
1: Pretty surprising.
0: I would have been very surprised, but I love it. I love this new trajectory that you're on.
1: It pushed all my buttons. She's pushing past.
0: Boy, there is something just so satisfying about remaining completely calm while somebody else is just completely losing their
1: ass. And she was. She was crazy. Yeah.
2: That's when you give them a thumbs up. I just love the slow thumbs up. Like, okay.
1: Bye, lady.
2: Right, you're doing great.
1: I wanted to say to her, I watched you pull in my rearview mirror, which means you are behind me because it can't be turned around forward and still be seen by my eyes. Mm. Unserious woman. I enjoyed it. I laughed all day about it.
0: I bet.
3: As devil's advocate, though, do you think that sometimes you're just an annoying road vigilante? We've seen you try to block people that are trying to zipper merge before.
1: No, not block people who are zipper merging. I blocked people who were using a lane that was not a lane because my son was going to poop his pants and also everyone was late.
2: Question, though. Do you remember that time you couldn't figure out a parking lot? Do you think that maybe...
1: Tell me more.
3: Do you think maybe you're seeing this
1: Tell me
3: wrong?
1: More about this time. Do you mean Green Bay, when everyone was yelling at me and no one was helping?
2: Yeah, you tell us more about that, actually. It was your experience. We were just there.
1: I would love to tell you more about my experience that day.
3: We were helping in the way we know how.
2: Yeah, as good drivers, we didn't understand how you were struggling so bad. So now I do question your capabilities in a car wash, actually.
1: Let's talk about everybody in here's driving ability, shall we?
0: Dude, I still think about that when I'm in a parking lot and I thought, like, oh, I thought these... One of those scenarios where you thought two parking lots were connected.
1: Yes.
0: And in my head, I screamed to myself, I thought there was a connector!
1: Only to find out the next day, there's a connector.
2: There is.
1: Yeah. Definitely a connector.
2: Yeah, what if...
1: It's not my fault. Every curb around that hotel had been trenched and replaced by nothing. 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There's four reasons you can't keep a relationship, and none of them are your fault. One of them was formed in your childhood. Maybe not even.

0: 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We'll tell you what they are next. 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
1: Kaleo.
2: Metallica.
1: Blink-182 was pretty good. That was pretty all right.
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1: Ever wonder why you turn into a completely different person the moment you catch feelings? There are four types of attachment types, according to the great Bowlby and Ainsworth, you know.
2: Yes.
1: From science.
2: Mm-hmm. Oh, yeah.
1: Mm-hmm. That's attachment theory. Secure, anxious, avoidant, and disorganized. You may know which one you are. You may not know which one you are.
3: I thought I did.
1: You thought you did? What do you mean?
3: Different.
4: Like, before we take the quiz, I know where I'm pretty sure I land.
5: I have no idea where I am. I've heard of these before, but I've never taken one of these tests or never really thought about it.
1: You have the app in front of you or the test in front of you.
5: Yeah.
4: Mm-hmm.
1: Because mine is only giving me my results, so I can't read the first one. Hot Wings, what is the first question?
4: I trust that my partner cares about me even when we're not in contact. And one is not at all. Five is this is so me.
1: Do you generally feel that they trust you?
4: Yeah.
1: And care about you?
5: Yeah.
4: Care about me, yes.
1: Steve, you like a four or five?
5: Yeah.
1: Kelly?
3: I did a four on that one, just because I know there are times where I'm fussy and I'm like, oh, they don't care, you know? Mm-hmm. And they do.
4: Yeah, I'm usually a four.
5: Like early on in the relationship, you're like, I don't really know. Where are we at here? I mean, my wife and I have definitely had this exact conversation where it's like, we don't agree on this, but I'm still in this for the long haul with you. I still love you. I still want to be with you. We just disagree on this.
4: Yeah.
5: And that's
4: okay. And some of this is a sliding scale. Like, I've been in relationships before where I'd be like, no.
3: Yeah. Same.
4: But I don't think that means that's my attachment style.
3: Yeah. Right.
4: It just means in that particular scenario, you go,
1: it's all relative. Yeah.
4: Yeah.
1: That's a good point. What's number two?
4: When my partner doesn't text back for a while, I start imagining worst case scenarios.
1: Mm-hmm. Now that one, it's not because I think she stopped loving me or something. I'm always like, I bet there was a terrorist attack. It's always something wildly elaborate.
3: That's worst
5: case.
3: She's
5: with a hunk.
3: For sure. For sure. I put a three on that because
6: I did too.
1: I put a two because technically I do start filling in the blanks,
4: right. Yeah.
1: But it's not like, oh, she's cheating on me or, oh, she ran to Mexico or whatever.
4: Yeah. I'm a two on that because I'm a texter back immediately or usually

0: I'm a very quick text back. So when I'm dealing with somebody who doesn't text back quickly, yeah, it starts to like go, why? What's happening? It takes 5 seconds to respond. Why is this taking 2 hours? Something must be up. Did I do something? What's up?
1: Right.
0: I want deep intimacy with my partner, but I'm also scared of getting hurt if I let them in. For me, that's not, I am not scared of getting hurt if I let them in.
2: No, nope.
0: Like, I am no. like, let's go. If I get hurt, I get hurt.
1: I believe in love. I love love. I'm like, I'm all in. What could possibly go wrong?
0: I have too much romanticism in me to let that, to hold back too much.
1: I've seen Pretty Woman on top of 100 times. I know how it works.
0: Question number 4. I feel uncomfortable when a partner wants to be very close or emotionally intense.
2: Not me at all.
0: That was a one. Like, bring it.
1: That was a one.
3: Is there a zero? Is there negatives?
0: Yeah. I definitely want,
1: The Dana, more, what about you?
0: The better.
2: Yeah, I put not me at all. I think it, at first when they're trying too hard to get there too soon, then I'm kind of like, back up, please. I like to let people in. I'm pretty much an open book, but you're doing too much. I could tell it feels forced.
1: Mm-hmm. That makes sense. What's next?
0: Question number 5. I need regular reassurance that my partner still loves me.
3: Yep.
0: Yeah, I would say I'm about a 4 on
3: Why
0: that.
3: Do you hate me?
1: Yeah, that one's hard because I don't feel like I need it, but I also get it all the time. And if it disappeared, alarm bells would be ringing.
0: Yeah.
1: Right?
0: Yeah, I think in a healthy relationship, again, regardless of attachment style, I think it's always nice to give reassurances to the people that you're with.
1: Yeah.
0: All right, question number 6. I prefer to work through my problems on my own rather than leaning on a partner.
4: No, I like to lean on my partner.
1: Not at all.
3: Kind of in the middle on this.
4: Completely dependent on them to like solve the problem for me, but if I'm going through something, you can always tell when the person that you're dating, especially if you live together, is going through something and they're not saying it, whether it's directly involving you or it was a bad day at work. I would rather someone, like I would do, say out loud, I had a really crappy day. I want to talk to you about it, but I don't want to be mad at you for something, or I don't want to be so angry when I talk about it. Just give me a minute. But like, I'm going to sit and be a little fussy probably. Because if somebody just sits and says nothing, then
1: like,
4: I'm
1: hey,
4: like,
1: what happened today? I don't want to talk about it.
4: Yeah. Well, like, well, when are you going to talk about it?
1: Because we're together.
4: Yeah.
1: Yes.
4: If you're That's hiding, what I'm here for.
1: Yes. If you can't share this with me, it's going to make my...
4: Yeah.
1: Back to the other question, it's going to make my mind start to go bonkers.
4: Yeah, I want somebody to know they can lean on me versus feel like they can't.
0: Or, I want people to feel like they can lean on me, but I'm a take a drive, figure it out.
4: Yep. And like, then you don't talk to them about it ever?
0: Oh, I might talk about it later, but I generally don't want other people's advice. I want to figure out my own issue. Take a step back. And it's partly why I love doing yard work so much or working outside or like, because I like working through that stuff.
4: Yeah.
0: I don't want other people's opinions until I have an idea of my own.
4: Well, definitely. Yeah.
1: That's like, a good point.
4: Like, that's healthy.
0: Like,
4: yeah.
0: So
4: that's
0: for me, I just, it's like if I would come home, you know, and I had something on my mind, it was like, how's this or this? And I'm not ready to talk. I need to think first. Like, I'm a 5 on that. Like, I prefer to work through my problems on my own.
2: I put a 4 for that one for those same reasons, just because I'm like, I would rather have an idea of what I want to do and just come to you to vent. But I don't need your solutions. I don't want them.
0: Yeah.
2: Maybe I do. And if I do, I'll come to you once I've decided that I want your decisions or opinions.
4: Yeah, that's a good time to ask. Mm-hmm. Like, do you want me to just listen or do you need advice?
1: Mm-hmm. Yeah. 1-800-947-3979. More of this on the way. It is the Free Beer and Albig Show.
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10: With the check of your local news, I'm Andrew Watkins. West Virginia Governor Morrissey announced on Monday an award of almost $300,000 to the

0: WVU Medicine Center for Nursing Education to expand nursing education capacity and help address critical nursing shortages across West Virginia. Morrissey also announced on Tuesday a $500,000 award to Change Inc. to strengthen healthcare delivery, improve chronic disease management, and support healthcare providers serving patients in Brooke and Hancock counties. Attorney General Brown announced on Monday he is co-leading a coalition of 24 attorneys general in filing a comment letter opposing a proposed federal rule that the coalition says could put federal funding for Medicaid at risk. Maryland Governor Moore announced yesterday a new AI framework outlining his administration's core principles for the responsible development, deployment, and regulation of AI. From your Allegheny Communications newsroom, I'm Andrew Watkins.
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7: Your Allegheny Communications forecast today will be cool with occasional rain reaching a high of 63. Tonight, expect periods of rain with a low of 47. Tomorrow will be mostly cloudy and cool with a high of 66. I'm Tri-State Area's meteorologist Joe Lundberg.
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1: We're in the middle of getting to the bottom of attachment styles for not only us, but you. Because it turns out when you become a weirdo in relationships, it's not necessarily your fault. Hot Wings, what's next?
2: Question number 7. I'm comfortable depending on my partner and having them depend on me.
3: That's kind of like the previous question.
1: It is. Yeah, that's one of those psychological tests where they're like, we'll ask you the same question a couple different ways to get out your own bias.
4: And I answered it differently.
1: Did you?
4: Yeah, the way it was worded in that one, I put 5.
1: Because that's what you desire in a relationship, right? I mean, if we can't count on each other, then what do we have?
4: Yeah, but in the previous one, yeah, sometimes I like to work stuff out on my own. Sometimes I want their help. So I kind of put it right in the middle.
1: I don't think they're necessarily the same question because I think you can have the most recent one where you want to be able to cooperate and count on each other, but it doesn't mean you have to with everything that comes along. Right. You can still want to and still feel like I can handle this on my own.
2: Yeah.
1: And I need to think about it a little bit more and then share and maybe change your mind.
2: Yeah. This one I struggle with a little bit. Like, I'm perfectly good with people depending on me. I grew up going, this is what you do as a man and as a husband and as a dad or whatever. You do this and you're dependable and you take care of your stuff and the people around you. I'm less comfortable depending on others. Historically, there have been times where I'm like, I can count on a person to do this or whatever, and then they don't follow through, and you go, God dang it, man.
3: Yeah, nothing like a little dose of disappointment from a person that you help a lot.
2: Yeah, it's a drag.
3: Cool. Thanks, I needed you. And
2: yeah,
3: you
2: it's
3: didn't
2: a drag.
3: That. Cool.
1: Wow, that is something, isn't it?
2: Yeah, so I'm like a 4 on that.
5: The parentified eldest daughter in me will not let me depend on anybody else. I'm like, I will do it myself. I'll always say yes to help.
3: Yep, absolutely.

0: But you know what? Plan A is always, I'm going to end up doing this myself. Mm-hmm.
1: That's like at the beginning when I said there are four reasons you turn into a weirdo every time you catch feelings for someone. Mm-hmm. And it's not your fault. It's that. Like,
2: yeah.
1: You didn't set out to be that independent, Maitland. There was no point where you were like, here's eight. And I'm not blaming your parents or anything. It just is a fact, right?
3: Yeah.
1: And there, I mean, yeah. I look at my own kids who are still very young, but there are tons of, you see it if you look for it, the unintended consequences of decisions you made as a parent.
2: Oh, yeah.
1: That helped to form who they are. Mm-hmm. And you don't see it until it's not that it's too late, but until you go, oh, that die is pretty much cast.
2: Oh, yeah. Okay. Yeah. A lot of this stuff happens in childhood, especially like the dismissive avoidance stuff, like is really triggered by childhood. Question eight. I sometimes push my partner away, then panic that I've ruined everything.
1: Never.
2: See, that's not me at all. Yeah. I'm not a pusher away.
0: No, I don't do that. I can't do that.
1: Are you a pusher away?
3: I gave myself a 3 on that one. I feel like I
1: impossible.
3: Yeah, I feel like I unintentionally do things that push somebody away.
1: I think most people who do that, it's completely unintentional.
3: Yeah,
2: it's
1: maybe because of
2: sabotage
1: experiences they've had that taught them letting someone get close will only disappoint you.
2: It's true though.
1: What's next?
2: When relationships start feeling too serious, I get an urge to pull back.
0: Not at all.
1: Never.
0: Nope.
2: No.
0: Mm-mm.
1: That's when I step on the gas.
0: But if somebody does that, I'm like, what's going on with you? You change your mind? Why didn't you tell me?
1: Yeah. Why am I so insecure all of a sudden?
0: Yeah, like, wait, what happened? Something changed.
2: After a disagreement, I can't relax until we've talked it through and reconnected.
0: I like to talk it through and reconnect, but I'm also okay going to, like, that whole, like, don't go to bed mad thing. I don't really believe in that. Because sometimes I think that you can go to bed and, like y'all talked about earlier, just need that time to process it. Just hang out with that feeling for a minute of, like, why am I mad?
1: So many times I wake up the next day and I'm like, okay, I might have been right, but it doesn't matter near as much today as it did yesterday to me.
0: Right.
1: And then I don't care anymore.
0: Yeah.
1: And if I had talked about it the night before.
0: Mm-hmm. Might have been a little too fussy for that conversation.
1: Mm-hmm. Yeah.
0: And I don't go to bed mad to where I'm giving you the cold shoulder and don't touch me. That's not my kind of mad. My kind of mad is I'm still fussy, but like I want to snuggle up against you. And tomorrow morning, maybe this can be a little easier over like breakfast and a cup of coffee or whatever.
1: The difference is now I'll say, hey, I'm going to be better at talking about this in the morning because I'm not sure I'll even care.
2: Yeah, it's funny because I used to want to avoid conflict at all costs and I would put my head in the sand. And now I'm just the opposite. I'm like, can we fix this right this second?
0: Mm-hmm.
2: I would rather this didn't fester.
0: Yeah.
2: 11. I swing between craving closeness and feeling like I need to escape.
0: Yep, 100%.
1: I was just saying, we know Kelly's ready to walk off.
0: And I don't really necessarily want to walk off because of relationships or from a relationship. Sometimes I'm just like, God damn it, leave me alone. Everybody.
3: Mm-hmm.
0: Like, I just need the voices to stop in my head. I need the voices to stop around me. I just need to vanish.
1: Yeah.
0: Nope,
1: I want to be in it. I'm the opposite. All in.
2: And finally, disagreements feel manageable. I know we can work through them together.
0: Yeah, for sure.
2: That's how I feel.
1: Okay, what is your... So the four categories again were secure, anxious, dismissive avoidant, and fearful avoidant.
2: Yes.
1: What was your order? Mine was that because I'm looking at my results page.
2: Yeah, mine is exactly what I assumed it would be. I'm mostly secure, but with a touch of anxious.
1: Mm-hmm.
2: I'm 12 of 15 on secure, 10 of 15 on anxious. Followed by dismissive avoidant and fearful avoidant.
0: I'm secure, anxious, fearful, dismissive.
1: Steve?
4: Secure, anxious, dismissive, fearful.
1: Maitland?
3: Secure, anxious, dismissive, fearful, but I'm 12 out of 15 on anxious and 11 out of 15 on secure. So I think it's like a tie.
1: Oh, boy.
3: I don't know how to rank that.
2: Okay.
1: Yeah. Are you surprised we all had secure first?
0: I was. Yeah. I thought I'd have anxious for sure.
1: You did.
0: But actually, after answering some of those questions, it says, like, the voice in your head, Kelly, says, that doesn't quite add up. Mm. I'm not sure what they meant by that. Or, hey, that felt disrespectful. The theme can be confusion and boundary concern. So that's where I thought, okay, that's anxious to me. Is confusion means anxiety to me. And then things that set me off, boundary crossing repeatedly, a partner who won't communicate or work a problem, hot and cold behavior that never settles, big life stress stacking up, silence where a conversation should be.
1: You just read mine.
0: Yeah.
1: Same thing.
3: I like where it says your blend. So like mine says anxious and secure. So it's like you handle most silences well until one hits the wrong nerve and then the spiral starts. I'm like, are you in my brain?
0: Yeah.
3: Whoa.
0: Yeah. Mine says you love open. You're a steady hand. You say what you mean and assume they will too. Closeness doesn't threaten you and distance doesn't scare you.
1: Dumber Than the Show Trivia Revisited. 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

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Giant jackpots on the line. 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

0: Caller 10. Hello, Katie. How are you?
1: Nervous.
0: Nervous? That's understandable.
1: Yeah.
0: All right, Katie. You have a choice to make. Who would you like to play? Hot Wings is asking questions, so you may not choose his jackpot. But you could play me for $1,500, Steve for $200, Kelly for $200, or Maitland for $1,000.
1: I'm going to go with the money for you and play you.
0: Okay. You and I will have the same five questions from Hot Wings. Whichever of us gets the most right wins. If there is a tie, the deciding factor next is low time. We can each pass on questions the first time around, and the Hot Wings will come back to them a second time, and a maximum of 90 seconds. After I'm done with this spiel, lengthy as it may be, I will exit to the hallway where you may talk S about me with everybody else who stays inside. Katie, any questions?
1: No.
0: Good luck.
2: All right. Free beer. Get out. Steve, the official timekeeper of today's contest. Katie, do you have any additional questions before we begin?
1: No.
2: Okay. Your time on Dumber Than the Show Trivia begins in 3, 2, 1. What coffee brand is good to the last drop?
1: Pass.
2: On the TV show Friends, the character of Joey Tribbiani played an actor. What occupation did he have on the soap opera Days of Our Lives?
1: Pass.
2: What state is known as the Gem State?
1: Pass.
2: What pop artist had number one hits called Feather, Bedchem, and Espresso?
1: Pass. Oh, my God.
2: Whose most famous and iconic motorcycle was the 1972 Harley-Davidson XR750, which he used for his greatest and most spectacular distance jumps?
1: Evel Knievel.
2: What coffee brand is good to the last drop?
1: Maxwell House.
2: On the TV show Friends, the character of Joey Tribbiani played an actor. What occupation did
1: he have? A doctor.
2: What state is known as the Gem State?
1: Missouri.
2: What pop artist had number one hits called Feather, Bedchem, and Espresso?
1: Sabrina Carpenter. I know that's wrong. I can't think of anyone.
2: Right. Katie, how do you think you did?
1: Terrible.
2: I'm going to put you on hold, call Free Beer in, and give him his chance at today's contest. Free Beer, welcome back into the room.
0: Thank you.
2: All right, Free Beer, your time on Dumber Than the Show Trivia begins in 3, 2, 1. What coffee brand is good to the last drop?
0: Maxwell House.
2: On the TV show Friends, the character of Joey Tribbiani played an actor. What occupation did he have on the soap opera Days of Our Lives?
0: Doctor.
2: What state is known as the Gem State?
0: Arkansas.
2: What pop artist has had number one hits called Feather, Bedchem, and Espresso?
0: Pass.
2: Whose most famous and iconic motorcycle was the 1972 Harley-Davidson XR750?
0: Evel Knievel.
2: What pop artist has had number one hits called Feather, Bedchem, and Espresso?
0: Lady Gaga.
2: Time. How do you think you did, Free Beer?
0: Okay.
2: All right, let's bring Katie back in to score this game. Question number one. What coffee brand is good to the last drop? Katie passed, came back and said Maxwell House. Free Beer quickly said Maxwell House. The answer is Maxwell House. Tied at one. Question number two. On the TV show Friends, the character of Joey Tribbiani played an actor. What occupation did he have on the soap opera Days of Our Lives? Free Beer quickly said doctor. Katie passed, came back, and said doctor. It's doctor. Tied at two. Question number three. What state is known as the Gem State? Katie passed, came back, and said Missouri. Free Beer said Arkansas. The answer is Idaho.
0: Girl, that was my other guess.
2: Idaho. Tied at two. Whose most famous and iconic motorcycle was the 1972 Harley-Davidson XR750, which he used for his greatest and most spectacular distance jumps? Katie said Evel Knievel. Free Beer didn't even let me finish the question before he said Evel Knievel. It's Evel Knievel.
0: No.
3: What about Fonzie?
2: Tied at three.
3: He jumped over that shark once.
2: Yep. I don't think he drove a Harley, though.
0: I think that was more water skis.
2: Yeah. What pop artist has had number one hits called Feather, Bedchem, and Espresso? You both initially passed. You both came back and said pop artists that people have, in fact, heard of. Free Beer passed and said Lady Gaga. Katie passed and said Sabrina Carpenter.
0: That's the one I wish I'd said.
2: The one you should have wished you said. It's Sabrina Carpenter.
0: Way to go, Katie.
2: Katie wins 4-3.
0: $1,500.
1: Wow.
0: Way
1: crap.
0: To go.
3: Katie was 2 seconds away from

0: timing out.
1: Holy smokes. Yeah. We'll play again today. In 2 hours, you could win up to $2,800. People need advice next hour. 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
3: 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As we get into that, a reminder, people need advice on the way later this hour. You need some, now's a good time to send it in.
4: Mm-hmm.
3: Let's start with this. Shaq was named an honorary member of the Federal Bureau of Investigation, as he's been a longtime law enforcement supporter.
4: Mm-hmm.
3: He's been involved virtually his whole adult life. I remember when he was a rookie in the NBA, it's like, I'm going to be a cop. Like, yeah, right. And he did it.
4: Yeah.
3: Here he is.
5: Okay. I just want to say I appreciate you guys so much. I love you, and thank you very much. And if you see Charles Barkley, arrest him.
3: Man, Shaq gets laughs so easy.
4: He really does.
3: I think he is funny, but he could do that line 1,000 times and people would laugh every time.
4: That's true. Yeah.
3: You know, I mean, if it's not at cops, he could just say, if you see Charles Barkley, tell him he's ugly.
4: Yeah.
3: Laughs.
4: That's
3: all. If you see Charles Barkley, tell him he's stupid. Laughs. If you see Charles Barkley, tell him he never won an NBA title. Laughs.
4: Yeah. We should all be so lucky as to have a Charles Barkley.
3: We should. In Wisconsin, you don't typically expect to find this, but she thought it was just a

0: dirty hose underneath the hood of her car. Wendy Tuck points out that it wasn't. It was a giant snake. This is Wendy and the snake wrangler.
1: When we opened the hood, he was laying right up here, coiled up on top. We noticed that there was something large sitting right up here on the engine. He thought that it was a hose at first as well, but once it turned around and started looking at us, it was time to move away from the car.
2: Basically, what I did was I climbed up on the hood of the car and just kept irritating the snake and tickling it until it started moving.
0: That's man voice Cindy Steinle talking about tickling the snake until it moved.
3: Yeah, that's always been the key.
0: Yeah.
4: She climbed up on the hood of the car and tickled it?
0: I guess.
3: Yeah, huh. I mean, if you can't get movement out of the snake, you just start tickling it. Yeah. Eventually, it's going to move.
4: Yeah.
3: No matter how strong-willed it is.
0: You don't expect that in, anywhere. Particularly Wisconsin.
3: Yeah.
0: That's for sure.
4: A snake tickler?
3: Yeah.
4: No snake ticklers in Wisconsin?
0: I wouldn't have thought it would have been a pretty big deal. Meanwhile, in L.A., there was a fire in a home earlier this month. Firefighters, often heroic, and that includes firefighter Jessica Johnson, who found a dog named Milo under a table in a burning building, and Milo was unresponsive. Here she is, along with Milo's owner, Leticia.
5: Barely could see him. I just kind of picked him up, brought him outside, and realized, like, you could feel how limp he was. I shed a little bit of a tear, but, you know, you got to keep it professional and continue to do my job, which I did.
6: Acting as quickly as they did, risking their lives for somebody else, I'm forever, forever grateful. They're truly heroes.
0: That's pretty awesome. They saved it. The dog was completely unconscious, didn't appear to be breathing. She brought it out and then laid it down on the ground and gave it oxygen for, it said, 3 or 4 minutes. And then the dog started to be responsive and is, by all accounts, fine. Good.
3: Yeah.
4: That's amazing.
0: Normal. Man, that is something.
3: Yeah, once again, just like the last story, if it's limp, just blow into it. Mm-hmm. And eventually it's gonna come alive.
0: Tickle or blow.
3: Uh-huh.
4: Mm-hmm.
3: Yeah.
0: Almost always the answer.
3: Yeah.
0: Right now. Somewhere, a stranger is buying a list.
4: Oh.
0: Not stocks, but a list of people. Data brokers are selling real marketing lists named things that are awful, like suffering seniors, recently widow, rural and barely making it, bad credit, card declines, and low-income swing voters. One broker even sold a list, sexual assault survivors. These are real lists that you could buy with Google and a little bit of money. $79, in fact, would get you 1,000 names. 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And the part that should scare you is the opposite of the benefits.
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2: And we got a good one already on text.
1: We did. What is it?
2: I've been partners with my wife for over 10 years, but now I have the opportunity to leave her for a much better golfer. This may affect our marriage.
1: So golf partner.
2: Okay.
1: Like in a league?
2: May affect our marriage.
1: Not like
2: my wife is a terrible golfer.
1: Okay. Right? Not leave her for a different wife who's better at golf, but a better golf partner.
2: I guess technically it's unclear.
3: That's tough. Yeah, how important is it to you to win a pointless trophy?
2: Maybe it's not pointless, Hot Wings.
1: I mean,
2: maybe they're playing for riches.
3: I've known many serious golfers over the years who take part in a lot of different tournaments and things, and I'm friends with some guys who win some of those, but I have no idea what you get for that. Like when you win the big tournament at the, you know, Falcon Ridge Country Club or whatever, like
1: trophy.
3: Like, is that literally
2: is
3: all
2: money?
3: You get? And then there's like
2: sometimes
3: a steak dinner afterward or what?
1: Probably. Like, I can't imagine it's any different than when my parents were on a bowling league and they'd win the bowling league and you'd get a trophy and maybe your entry fee back. But I don't even think that.
3: Yeah. I mean,
1: and the bowling banquet, you know, it's your local Duff's buffet.
3: Yeah. I mean, I think it depends on how serious she is about it. Like, if she just kind of likes doing it, but she doesn't care or doesn't want to be as competitive as you do, she might look at it as a relief. But if she loves it, I'd go ahead and keep loving that because you like having her as a home partner, too.
1: I would think about when you started. Did you start because the two of you hoped to win many championships?
3: Yeah.
1: Probably not.
4: Join another league that plays on a different day
2: and
4: you're really that competitive about it, then join a more competitive league.
3: Or get a less douchey hobby.
4: Or that.
1: Maybe that. This is from Dr. P.H. Dumb. Like PhD, but the D stands for
2: the
1: dumb.
2: D stands for dumb.
3: Okay, Doctor of Dumb.
1: Hello, okay. Free Beer and Hot Wings Show. Good morning and happy Tuesday. I've been a listener for just over 5 years now, and this is my first time reaching out. I'm reaching out for your collective infinite wisdom regarding a job application. I'm not sure of the entire history of idiot members or listeners of the show, but I lame claim to being the most educated of the idiots. I have both my BS and PhD in biochemistry. My thesis, broadly speaking, involved analytical studies of developing frog embryos, which has an affectionately lent me reference to the scientist character from the movie Beerfest that jade off the frogs. Since completing my doctorate, I've been working in the field of bioinformatics, which is the computer coding of data analysis behind modern-day genetics.
3: Okay.
2: I'll take your
3: word on. Is there a question?
1: I have just crossed the unfortunate anniversary.

0: anniversary of a 1 year of full unemployment. I'm part of a double income, no kids, dink couple, so finances have been draining, but not at too alarming a rate.
1: Okay.
0: During this time, I've gained some part-time experience being an adjunct professor for a single course at a local college. This has started to reinvigorate an old itch of mine to teach full-time at the collegiate level, but I'm not necessarily fully committed to going all in on that path. There is a local university that is hiring for a tenure-track biochemistry faculty member starting in the fall of 27. So that's great. What gives me pause is that this is at a conservative private Christian school. I even started the application and it directly asked for a current church and home congregation. But I'm not still regularly practicing, and in truth, would probably classify myself as agnostic. Now, I would never try to steer these kids down some immoral path or onto the highway to hell, but I would still want to do my best to support their faith and what would Jesus do values. I'm torn between whether or not I should apply, and if I do, how much or little should I try to put emphasis on my faith identity during the application and or interviews? So any of your advice would be greatly appreciated.
1: Like, do you have to be a certain denomination of Christianity? Or,
0: probably.
1: You know, like choose one, like if you can choose a different one, choose one that you go, I bet no one goes to that one.
0: I think it's absolutely okay. You're still saying you would uphold their principles.
1: Yeah.
0: It would be wrong for you to do that if you were going to be like, hey, everyone, I tricked them. I'm an atheist and I'm a militant atheist who wants to ruin the faith for all of you. But you're not. You're saying you would still adhere to the basic principles. And while you're not regularly practicing, I bet you would be one of many who are not regularly practicing.
1: Just tell them what they want to hear.
2: Exactly.
3: Yeah. Don't
1: tell them what they want to hear.
0: Well, I'm saying the same thing.
2: Yeah. What you're saying sounds really nice, but you got to lean into exactly what they want. This is a job. You need money. Pretend to go to church. Go to a church every Sunday, devote it, and get the money that you need and have a class.
0: I agree, but don't feel guilty doing it.
1: Yeah, no, yeah. I wouldn't feel guilty either. I mean, if you were going there and you're like, oh, I know all about biochemistry, but I'm applying for a theology class. Okay, yeah, maybe that's weird, or if you're lying about it, but you're teaching biochem. Who cares how often you go to church? Just go, oh, yeah, I go every Sunday. Even if you have to keep that lie up and you actually have to go, it's 1 hour a week. Who cares? You'll live. See, you might even learn something.
4: I don't think you apply at all. They
1: really?
4: Already said that they're unsure if they even want to get into teaching in the first place. If you're not even sure if that's something that you want to do, if you want to get back into teaching at a collegiate level, like you got to settle on that first, then get to the point where you're debating whether you're going to do this.
0: That may be true.
1: Maybe, but that's a good gig, man.
2: Yeah, that's actually like the way to figure it out is to try it. If it's just a year, that's a year. That's a blip on the radar long term. You might try it and realize, oh, my God, I love this.
1: Yeah.
2: And I can kind of put up with I go to church once a week now just to satisfy this job that's going to set me up potentially for a really good future.
0: And certainly lots of people go to church because they are filled with faith.
2: Sure.
0: And they want to share that. But there are a lot of other people who I think are like, they're doing that. What is it called? Pascal's Wager. We're like, well, if you got to pick a team, might as well pick one that has the best destiny, heaven. But they also enjoy the community and everything else they get from the sport, and they give back fully. Can't imagine you'd be the only one.
2: Yeah, do research from the inside. Learn a little.
0: What does the audience say, though? Quote, this dude is a toolbox. Just be a writer, stupid. Pretty sure it should be PH douche. Guys, give this pompous jackass bad advice.
1: We will not do that. We have too much integrity here. So we will say, lie about your faith and take the job. Unless your big goal in life is to work on a college campus and dance, then they might frown on that. But beyond that, you're just teaching something you already know. Take the gig, man. College gigs are good gigs.
0: More next. 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
1: With the check of your local news, I'm Andrew Watkins. West Virginia Governor Morrissey announced on Monday an award of almost $300,000 to the WVU Medicine Center for Nursing Education to expand nursing education capacity and help address critical nursing shortages across West Virginia. Morrissey also announced on Tuesday a $500,000 award to Change Inc. to strengthen healthcare delivery, improve chronic disease management, and support healthcare providers serving patients in Brooke and Hancock counties. Attorney General Brown announced on Monday he is leading a coalition of 24 attorneys general in filing a comment letter opposing a proposed federal rule that the coalition says could put federal funding for Medicaid at risk. Maryland Governor Moore announced yesterday a new AI framework outlining his administration's core principles for the responsible development, deployment, and regulation of AI. From your Allegheny Communications newsroom, I'm Andrew Watkins.
0: 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Allegheny Communications and Sports is brought to you by Triple R Sewer and Drain Cleaning. 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
1: Your Allegheny Communications forecast today will be cool with occasional rain reaching a high of 63. Tonight, expect periods of rain with a low of 47. Tomorrow will be mostly cloudy and cool with a high of 66. I'm Tri-State Area's meteorologist, Joe Lundberg.
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1: 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Good morning, show friends. I need some help. My wife is pregnant, finally. We've been trying for a baby for 10 years. She has a medical condition, and after many rounds of IVF treatments, we have a baby or babies on the way. First of all, congratulations.
2: That's an emotional roller coaster.
1: Oh, my gosh.
2: It is a tough go.
1: My question is, should we wait until the 14th week for gender identification or do it by blood work? We're planning on a reveal party, so we won't know right then. Thanks very much. I would wait.
2: What good is it to know a couple of weeks in advance? It's one thing if it's like, oh, should we find out before the birth or when they get here? But if it's like, oh, should we learn at 10 weeks or 14 weeks? Well, you still got plenty of time to figure, like, to do a baby room.
3: Right, and if

0: you're not going to find out until your gender reveal anyway, then ultimately it doesn't matter unless the person's planning needs it that much earlier. Which
1: maybe.
2: Yeah.
0: Maybe, but
1: part of me enjoyed the wait. I mean, I still wanted to know. And if I enjoyed it so much, could have waited till birth. Didn't want to do that.
0: Oh, y'all didn't wait? None of y'all waited until
3: I like to be prepared. Like, I wanted to have the room ready to go. I didn't want that surprise. And fortunately, my wife then did not want to wait either. So we didn't have to have that debate. Also, I mean, if you want real advice, just skip the gender reveal parties. Those are stupid. They've become too important. Yeah. Like, it was cute for a while, but now it's like people put so much weight and pressure on gender reveal party. Can't you just have like a regular baby shower like people used to? Be normal.
1: Who else has one?
4: Oh, I got one here. This is Dave from the 269. This one came in via text. I need advice. I'm a 50-year-old single father of two kids. Both of my kids have someone, and their dad has been single for 4 to 5 years and had an ex say, it's your kids or me. I'm assuming he's referring to himself there when he says their dad. But yeah, so he had his ex say, it's your kids or me. I picked my kids. I'm still alone and not having any luck finding anyone. I've tried dating sites. Still no luck. First of all, Dave, you made the right choice. Anyone who puts that on you to say, it's your kids or me.
3: Good luck with that.
4: Who's ever going to win over the kids?
1: Right?
3: Well, somebody who's with a person who's a terrible parent. Yeah.
1: Congratulations on a terrible prize for your victory.
4: Right.
3: Dude, there are people out there. Yeah. I mean, sometimes you stumble on it real quickly. Sometimes people have real good luck. And sometimes it takes a while. Mm-hmm. I mean,
4: what are you into, Dave? Find a social club type thing. All places, all like every city has that. They have those gatherings where people that have the same interests get together and you're going to find somebody. You're going to strike up a conversation with somebody and be like, oh,
3: yeah,
4: this is what I need.
5: And somebody too down the line is going to find it really admirable that you chose your kids over your last relationship.
4: Yeah, I would say nearly everybody.
3: Yeah, definitely.
4: Everybody that you at least would want to be with.
3: And don't choose activities where you think other people will be, like other genders or whatever. Just choose activities where, yes, there might be people there, but it's something you're just genuinely interested in. Mm-hmm. And then other people will be around because it's good to work on yourself.
4: Sure.
3: Like, I didn't do a lot of like social stuff, but that's when I discovered, hey, I really like kayaking because I was like, I have some alone time now and I'm happy to do it with as many people as will go or totally by myself.
5: Yeah. Watch the movie I Love You, Man. With Paul Rudd and Jason Segel. Find you a new best friend that you can go to Rush concerts with.
3: Yeah. I mean,
5: platonic love.
4: Actually, this text says, I've been in a similar situation as Dave, having to choose. And the answer is always going to be, get jacked at the gym with your bros. If you don't have bros, you'll make bros at the gym.
5: Mm-hmm.
4: There you go.
3: It's true.
1: This one. Tell Dave to go to a flower arrangement workshop. My wife hosted one of those. It was all women in their early 50s. He would clean up there. That was the opposite of the advice we gave earlier.
3: Yeah, no, I mean, that's not bad,
1: but
3: though.
1: It's not terrible.
3: No, that's not bad. And he might find that he likes flower arranging,
4: yeah,
3: too.
4: Yeah, exactly.
5: You might, it's so nice.
4: Yeah, it might be a second.
3: Well, and you know where else you can go? A lot of towns now are really into having, like, women's night, where, like, all the, like, local businesses have, like, discounts for women. And they
1: host bars in college?
3: Kind of, but
4: like, $2 shooters.
3: Yeah, the town that I live near, like, once a month, they have women's night in downtown Ada. And that place is crawling with babes.
0: Yeah, might as well go hunt them down while we got them all together in the same place.
1: Get your trench coat on and go down there and wear your sunglasses.
4: Strength in numbers.
3: Yeah.
0: Hey, guys, I followed the What Are Ladies Up To These Days Instagram account to figure out where they'll be on nights that are specifically for them so I can go and hit on them. It's exactly what they're looking
3: for. Well, the town is open to other people. It doesn't just have to be a woman. There's lots of guys down there.
1: Howing's advice is the verbal version of what Incogni's trying to prevent. Stalking.
3: That's not stalking. That's it's just close being enough. Available. Oh, yeah, no. Go. No, it's all perfectly good to say go to a women's flower arranging course, but not go where women are.
0: No, that was a flower arrangement class that a lot of women take because they like DIY things. But ladies' night at the bar and going there because it's ladies' night, it's a gray area that I like your dancing in it.
3: And it's not just a bar. It's the whole damn town.
0: Even better.
3: They're everywhere.
1: In Having's dream world, there's a homeless night, or there's a women's night at the homeless shelter. Like, oh, man, not only that, they need a place to stay tonight. Yes.
3: Yeah,
1: that's perfect.
0: You know, there's a place where all these ladies live. They all live there. Like,
1: I don't
0: at the
1: know if
0: same
1: you know
0: time.
1: This, but the W in YWCA stands for jackpot.
0: I started volunteering at the women's shelter because there's so many available ladies there. Great way to meet women.

0: Any home can be a shelter.
1: That's what they say.
0: Yeah.
1: People need advice. More next.
0: Poo-poo all you want.
1: It is the Free Beer and Hot Wings Show. 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

0: D, and he was told choose your kids.
1: Oh, Dave.
0: Or me.
2: Yeah, that's and a he chose crazy the, ultimatum.
0: He chose his kids. Now they both have people. He's been single for a while. He was saying, what do I do?
1: Mm-hmm.
0: This text from West Michigan. You don't need to go out of your way to talk to women on ladies' night. Just head to Kohl's. I've met a lot of honeys flashing my Kohl's cash, and I'm not even trying.
3: Okay.
0: Hey, now that work on you?
3: Yeah.
0: Right?
1: Is that how you met Josh?
3: That's how you get really cool games and boyfriends.
2: Yeah.
0: This one went viral late last week. You may have seen it. A 30-year-old man went to Reddit, stated that he had gone on a hike with his girlfriend. And they got to the top, and it was one of those scenic spots. And he said, let's take a picture together. I said, girlfriend. Not right. They've been dating for 6 weeks. They are not boyfriend and girlfriend.
2: 6 weeks? You got to make a decision.
0: And her reply was, I don't take couple photos till I'm in a couple. And then he went on to say, well, she takes photos of me and she posts those. I take photos of her and I can post those, but she will not take one of us together until we're officially a couple. He said, what do you think? What should I do? To me, her saying that seems like her saying, I'm unsatisfied that we haven't made this a thing.
3: Maybe.
0: Am I reading into that?
2: That's how I would read it.
3: Yeah.
2: I'm like, at 6 weeks, we'll figure it out. Like, is this just a pointlessly casual thing that you go on occasional hikes and you don't want any more? Or so get off the pot. 6 weeks is enough time to decide if you're going to be boyfriend and girlfriend. It doesn't mean you have to get married.
0: That might be an old school view now.
3: Might be. Yeah, there's people who drag out that whole, like, talking stage for months before they really decide. And maybe she's just in a position where she's like, I just don't want everybody in my life asking me questions about who's this new person you got.
0: That's a valid point.
2: But then you say that, you know what I mean? Rather than I'm not going to post anything unless I'm in a relationship.
0: It seemed like she gave him the opportunity to have that conversation and he punted.
1: Stop assigning dumb arbitrary rules that you made up in your brain.
4: But it's your social media.
2: Like, I can see where it's like, hey, I would rather you didn't post photos of us because I don't like people like what Maitland said. Like, I don't want people asking me all these questions right now until we kind of get more established if this is where it goes. I'm on board to take pictures that you can, you know, you want to print one off and put it in your house, you knock yourself out. I don't want it on social media yet.
3: I got one.
0: Okay, mate.
1: Okay.
3: It says, my best friend from college just hit me with a bombshell and I'm not sure how to handle it. She's been married for 10 years and has decided to try for kids. The problem is her husband is apparently shooting blanks. They're going for treatment, but in case that doesn't work, she wants me to offer up my baby batter as a contingency plan.
2: Yes. Oh,
3: my wife is less than thrilled with the idea, but understands why I'm thinking about it. Is this a good move to make? Do I need legal protection? Will my wife end up resenting me? I'm kind of stuck on this one.
4: Yes to all three of those. Yes, it's a great decision because you could help a friend.
3: Mm-hmm.
4: Yes, you definitely need legal involved. And yeah, your wife is probably going to be weird about it. For sure.
0: Understandably.
4: Yeah,
0: I
4: because
0: think.
4: Legally you've got to think about that's going to be your kid, but technically, but not.
3: Right.
4: At the same time. Right. So y'all got to get, can you get past that? And would it be weird? And yeah, there's a lot of gray area there.
0: Also, not mentioning this, but are you going to be okay watching someone who looks a lot like you, who you know is your child, grow up adjacent with no input or anything else?
2: This is a terrible idea. This is why people get sperm donors from an actual medical facility, and it's anonymous and everything else, because this will create a billion problems. Do not do this.
0: What if his wife was like, I think it's a great idea, go for it?
2: No, she's wrong. As Steve mentioned, and everybody else, suddenly that's your kid, but you have no input on raising it. And also, you're a guy and this is your female college friend.
3: How would you feel if you were the other husband in this situation, the husband who's shooting blank?
2: I would hate it.
1: The one who's getting
0: terrible.
2: I would absolutely hate it. I would want an anonymous donor. I don't want, hey, honey, you're shooting blanks. Why don't I ask my college boyfriend if he'll donate his J?
0: That is an extra step of humiliation.
2: Jesus Christ, no. You want to talk about emasculating? Okay, we already have fertility issues and we have to go get the baby batter done.
0: Can we at least use my turkey baster and not his?
2: Yeah.
3: Honey,
0: literally,
3: no.
0: The one from the kitchen?
2: No, this is the worst idea in the world.
0: Football's finally back, and Prize Picks is bringing out their best offer yet. 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
1: Good morning, I'm Kelly, and I think I owe my bank an apology, and I know they listen. So also, I think I owe you guys an apology, but also I think you were playing magic teller tricks on me yesterday. Because
2: magic
1: I did that thing.
2: Tricks.
1: Yeah, I did that thing everybody does. You go to the bank, right? But I chose to go through the drive-thru so I could visit Tommy's favorite tube in town. And yeah. I when I'm asked, like, hey, I'm pulling money out, they always give you the option of what kind of bills do you want it in? And I say what everybody says, whatever's easiest for you. I don't really care.
2: Mm-hmm.
1: This particular teller gave me a wad of cash of all of the bills because it was a significant amount, not that much. But, like, I had hundreds, 50s, 20s, 10s, 5s, and 1s. And I was like, probably just should have said give it all.
0: Like you're opening a cash drawer.
1: Right, exactly. And I didn't expect this. I looked like I just left the strip club and got my payout, you know? And so I was like, well, now I got to count it. There's nobody behind me, though. No big deal. But I'm going to double check just in case. Mm-hmm. And it was $100 short.
2: Ooh.
1: So I counted again, and it's still short. I counted it 3 more times, 5 total. And I was like, okay, now I got to buzz them. And they've got, like, HD TVs now by
2: sure.
1: By Tommy's tube. And I'm like, I know they saw me count this. Like, it's not like I tried to slip a little something in there or hide or steal, whatever. So I buzzed and I said, hey, I'm so sorry to bug you, but I think this is 100 short. And she's like, no, it came out of a money counting machine. And I was like, well, my hand's also a money counting machine. counted this. And I was like, could you just double check it? And she has to get her manager in order to do that.
2: Mm-hmm.
1: So when she said it, I was like, I'll just count it right here and we can see if I'm stupid. I looked at the receipt to see if maybe it was $100 less than what I had said and we just hadn't noticed. She asked if I had dropped anything. Nope, didn't drop anything. Counted it right there on camera. And I was like, it's $100 short. I send it over to her and then the TV goes out. And I said, that's suspicious. And she was like, just give me a couple minutes. Now a line has formed. And I was like, ooh, she's putting $100 in there that, like, must not have come out of the machine. And then she comes back on. And she's like, hey, I counted it. And my associate counted it. And it's $1,500. And I was like, damn it. But I counted it 5 times and a 6th time right there in front of you. And I was like, was there something stuck? She goes, let me do that again. And then shuts the TV off again. And then she's like, I'll count it in front of you. Turns the TV back on. But she does that thing where I can't see her counting it. And you know how when you count in your head, you're like, all right, 20, 40, 60, 100. 1, 2, 3, 4. So nobody could really follow along with it. She started doing that and she's like, yep, it's all here. And I said, okay. Could you just send it all back to me in $100 bills? So that way it's easier for both of us.
0: Yeah.
1: And then I started to feel like, am I the idiot here? Did I do this? Did she trick me? I couldn't tell. And then I was like, I'm being too needy. And now there's a line and she sent it to me and I was fine. But oh my God, I was like, she's just messing with me.
0: Am I
1: the dummy?
0: Like in your heart of hearts, what do you think happened now?
1: I counted it six times.
3: Do you think you counted it like you count birthdays, though, and you believe that the day you're born, you're a year old?
1: Years and dollars in my mind and in my hands are different. It was right there, and I counted 6 times. I think they pulled one over on me. I think they were like, uh-oh, the money machine might be busted, and we don't want to say that out loud.
0: If you had to guess, Maitland, without knowing any more information, who do you think messed it up, Kelly or the bank?
4: I don't know. I'm inclined to believe the bank. Kelly said you counted it 6 times.
1: Six
4: you worked
1: times.
4: In retail. You
1: yes.
4: worked with money.
0: Hobbins, think... what about you?
3: Oh, Kelly.
0: Yeah. Steve?
3: Yeah. Kelly thinks she's a good driver.
1: I am a fantastic driver. I'm one of the best.
5: But what's
1: in the
5: your
1: room.
5: Role?
1: That you got to be a bad driver to be a good driver.
2: Right. Mm-hmm.
1: A bad driver in other people's eyes.
0: Do you have to count money wrong to count it right?
1: I mean, if that's what gets you to
3: yeah.
1: the square root of 4.
3: Yeah.
0: The Free Beer and Hot Wings Report on the way. It's a house on the water. What is going on here? And a bear just wants to play a little Frogger and then gets yelled at. That's on the way. 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
1: Before we get to the Free Beer and Hot Wings report, Kelly getting a lot of support versus the bank.
2: That's right.
1: Let's share some of them from Birmingham. Kelly is good. They called it full twice with two bankers. Either it was the bank's mistake or someone tried to skim. All the different denominations in the first place feels a little scammish. This one, totally the bank. They screwed up a loan number and took hundreds from my daughter's 10-year-old daughter's savings account for some motorcycle loan. Let Kelly know I was a bank teller when the money machines came. They absolutely made mistakes all the time.
2: Yeah,
1: a lot of people feel like them turning that TV off when it's there to show them. That's kind of a tell. The more I think about it, like they turned it off twice, and then when she showed you on the camera, it was at an angle you couldn't see.
2: Yeah, and again, I think she was trying to be helpful in that moment. Like, let me show you. But of course, there's like just that tinge of doubt. Like, wait a second.
1: Yeah.
2: Why did you turn the TV off? And when you first counted it, also, like, is there a sensor on there that where it shuts off so they have to turn it back on to talk to you? Like, I don't know.
1: Maybe.
2: Because
1: that
2: it's
1: could
2: always
1: be.
2: On
1: yeah.
2: me.
1: That
2: could
1: be an easy explanation that it was completely innocent. But asking for 15 100s instead of all the random cash, bold move, or that smart move.
2: Yeah. I was like, that way there's just no nothing here. Yeah.
3: I still think she's AI.
2: Yeah, maybe. She was very pretty. Real.
1: That'd be bonkers.
4: Yeah. One way or the other. Always good to count your money.
2: Yes, always.
4: Always good.
1: 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You ever see when they move a house down the road?
4: Yes,
1: like
4: it's
1: a big
4: wild.
1: Two-story house. It's crazy
2: it's
1: to
2: cool.
1: see them do that.
2: Especially when they split it right in half.
1: Yes.
5: What?
1: I remember one where I think we played the video on the air where they wanted to show how carefully they do it, and they moved a giant old 100-year-old house, but they left a cup of water on the table.
4: Yeah.
1: And then moved the house, and when they got it and put it in location, there were no drops of water on the table. That's insane to me.
4: It is crazy to see that.
1: Well, this would have been a little more difficult to have the water stay in the glass if they had done that experiment, because this is a house, a two-story house boat being pulled by a small boat across San Francisco Bay, notoriously choppy.
4: Yes.
6: Currently conducting a tow of a two-story houseboat in the northeast side of San Pablo Bay. All mariners are requested to transit this area with caution. This is United

0: States Coast Guard Sector, San Francisco out.
1: Now, the boat...
2: That's so cool.
1: ...looks like the kind of, like, four-person boat you'd take out for cruising or maybe fishing.
3: Okay.
1: Like, outboard motor.
3: Okay, so it doesn't look like a tiny tugboat.
1: Oh, no, it's a recreational craft.
3: Okay.
1: And then
3: right,
1: the houseboat
3: bull rider.
1: Is on, like, a small barge, but the footprint in the water is basically the size of the house. So it's top-heavy, and okay. The upper floor, it is so a house that it has, like, a porch or a deck on the top.
4: Yeah.
1: Like, that's a houseboat or a house.
4: I used to watch a show where all they did was move houses. It was great.
3: Yeah.
1: It probably was.
4: But I mean, it was the same, like we always mock the fish tanking show.
3: Yeah.
4: That's all it was. It was just like, oh, here comes Tony. Did Tony forget to attach the first floor?
3: Tony.
1: I guess they made it to their destination.
4: That's
1: didn't
4: cool.
1: sink. Win-win, right?
4: Nice.
3: Yeah.
1: What do you do in Colorado if you're in the western suburbs of Denver and you see a bear walking down the street heading towards an exciting arcade? You pull your gun and yell these things.
5: Hey, don't go up there. Don't go up there. Hey. No, no, no, no, no, no, no, no. Oh, dear God. Yeah. Hey! Ow!
1: I mean, that thing is in there.
3: It's in the arcade now.
1: It's all Dance Dance Revolution and stuff.
3: Yeah. This is clearly why in Colorado, you got to stop leaving doors open, whether it's to your car or your home or your arcade. The door was just propped open, so that guy's like, I'm going in.
1: Now, it shows him with his rifle, and you can tell him, he's like, by his laugh, I get the sense he doesn't want to use it, obviously.
4: No,
3: definitely not.
1: But also, protect and serve
2: yeah.
1: requires that maybe you have to, especially if the bear starts running at you or other innocent people.
3: Yeah.
1: As opposed to the guilty bear people that deserve to be eaten.
4: Yeah. Yeah, why is that door wide open, though?
3: Yeah. When will they learn?
1: Back in a moment, it is the Free Beer and Hot Wings Show. 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
8: With the check of your local news, I'm Andrew Watkins. West Virginia Governor Morrissey announced on Monday an award of almost $300,000 to the WVU Medicine Center for Nursing Education to expand nursing education capacity and help address critical nursing shortages across West Virginia. Morrissey also announced on Tuesday a $500,000 award to Change Inc. to strengthen healthcare delivery, improve chronic disease management, and support healthcare providers serving patients in Brooke and Hancock counties. Attorney General Brown announced on Monday he is leading a coalition of 24 attorneys general in filing a comment letter opposing a proposed federal rule that the coalition says could put federal funding for Medicaid at risk. Maryland Governor Moore announced yesterday a new AI framework outlining his administration's core principles for the responsible development, deployment, and regulation of AI. From your Allegheny Communications newsroom, I'm Andrew Watkins.
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2: Your Allegheny Communications forecast today will be cool with occasional rain reaching a high of 63. Tonight, expect periods of rain with a low of 47. Tomorrow will be mostly cloudy and cool with a high of 66. I'm Tri-State Area's meteorologist Joe Lundberg.
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0: 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We'll get a contestant for Dumber Than the Show Trivia, where you could win up to $2,800 with a victory today. Steve will ask the questions. You also win $1,000 or $200. So I read this morning, it relates to this story, the average Dunkin' Donuts has about 1,000 donuts ready when the day starts.
1: Wow.
2: 1,000, dang. Okay.
0: So what if somebody puts an online order in for a lot of donuts, like say 600 or 1,000 or 6,000 donuts?
3: A Dunkin' customer made a big mistake when ordering online donuts. They wanted dozens of donuts, but they ordered thousands of donuts from a shop in Riverside. Now, this mistake is turning into sweet surprises. With that much fried dough, they hopped on social

0: social media and said, come grab free donuts Thursday afternoon.
1: I walked in and I was just...
2: The sign written in like a Sharpie on 8.5 by 11 paper. Free. Please take as many as you want.
3: Oh, that's amazing.
2: Yeah.
0: Thursday afternoon.
1: I walked in and I was just shocked. I was flabbergasted. I don't know. I've never seen that many donuts before.
0: Some people also took the opportunity to give some of the donuts to people in need.
2: So they made 6,000. The person meant to order 60. Mm-hmm. I got to give them credit because it doesn't sound like they charged that person.
3: It doesn't.
2: They could have.
4: They should
2: right?
4: have. I'm shocked that there wasn't a follow-up to an order that big.
3: Yeah.
4: Because normally, they say, like, if you have a huge order like that, usually you have to, like, go in physically or call or, you know, prepay or whatever.
3: Notice.
4: Because, yeah, that's so unusual and out of the ordinary. It's like it's same with pizzas or whatever. Like, you can't just call up a pizza shop and go, hey, I'd like to order 100 pizzas right now. I mean, you can, but it's... not great. You
2: they should
4: plan
2: verify
4: ahead for that. Yeah, I'm really surprised that they didn't like call somebody up and go, hey, did you mean to order 6,000? Because this seems like a scam. Like, we're going to get hosed on this. Because no one orders that many donuts.
3: I mean, I would assume that the person did pay for them, though.
4: I don't know.
3: Right? I can't imagine that they would let you make an order of 6,000 donuts and not have to pay for them at the
2: That's what I would have thought.
3: Right?
2: Yeah.
4: I don't know. Let's try it.
3: Right. Everyone go to a separate Dunkin' website.
4: Yeah, see what happens.
2: No, do it to all the donut places. Mm-hmm. Get all of them.
4: Yeah, no, please don't.
2: And then there's this. Professional pickleballer. I know people make fun. They call it tennis light or ping pong with a big table.
4: Yeah.
2: It's for old people.
4: Yeah.
2: But they face a plight that literally anyone else who plays an activity outside may face. And this person is brave enough to do the same as them.
5: You've got to be thinking for Staxrud, took silver in North Carolina. He fell in three games. Oh, my gosh.
6: But Onisha's saying, I think a bird pooped on him.
5: Okay.
4: Oh,
5: so a
4: no.
5: bird. No way. So we would burn
4: tiny
5: up there. I think
4: bird.
5: That's what happened to Chris Hayward.
4: Took a dump on his white sleeve.
5: We're covered here, but I guess no one is safe from an aerial assault. Apparently that's good luck.
2: Yeah, whoever made up that lie that it's a good luck to be dumped on by a bird, I know you're trying to find a silver lining with a cloud that is entirely gray, but don't even try that. No one believes you. It's stupid.
3: Nope.
2: And we dodged one. I think it was when we went to Cape Cod when we landed at Boston Logan. We were waiting for the car.
4: Yeah, Boston, yeah.
2: And Kelly and Maitland were grabbing a bag off the conveyor belt, I think. Yeah, Maitland was traveling with a refrigerator.
4: Yeah.
2: And we were out waiting to try to find the car. And we walked up to the little waiting zone, and one lone pigeon just shot a stream of sadness right out all over the place. And it only missed us because we stopped it a little further down than we could have.
4: We got so lucky. Because initially, when it happened, I thought it was so liquidy that I thought some kind of a drain had just like overflowed or something. And then you look up and you realize it came from a bird and you go, oh no.
3: Well, you actually heard it. You heard like
6: slap.
4: Yeah. It was like,
3: no,
4: this
3: you heard
4: weird,
3: the,
4: it was
6: like
3: as it came out.
4: Yeah.
2: Yeah. It had two now, the original and then the ground.
3: Mm-hmm.
4: Yeah. It was, we were so lucky.
2: We were
4: 5 feet from that.
2: So yeah, you guys stayed on Cape Cod and had all these adventures, but we saw a bird poop on concrete.
4: Yeah.
6: Wow.
2: And it almost hit us.
3: Yeah.
2: So
6: we've all seen incredible things on our travels.
4: We've all seen the things.
2: Sounds about the same. Hey, your car can be a spy. True story proving it. A guy's car insurance jumped over 20%. He hadn't had accidents. He hadn't had tickets. So he's like, what is the deal? Started digging around, find out somebody report him. What's happening? Turns out he was reported by his car. Every hard break, every fast merge, every late night taco run, his automaker was logging it all. Then sold that to a data broker, and the broker sold it to his insurance company. So two different places made money off his information, which eventually led to him paying more. Not cool. He requested his file hundreds of pages. General Motors just agreed to pay $12.75 million to the state of California.

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2: A lot of people have comments about the gentleman who is 50 and he was told choose your kids.
3: Oh, Dave.
2: Or me.
4: Yeah, that's a crazy ultimatum.
2: He chose his kids. Now they both have people. He's been single for a while. He was saying, what do I do?
3: Mm-hmm.
2: This text from West Michigan. You don't need to go out of your way to talk to women on ladies' night. Just head to Kohl's. I've met a lot of honeys flashing my Kohl's cash, and I'm not even trying.
5: Okay.
2: Hey, now will that work on you?
5: Yeah.
2: Right?
3: Is that how you met Josh?
5: That's how you get really cool games and boyfriends.
4: Yeah.
2: This one went viral late last week. You may have seen it. A 30-year-old man went to Reddit, stated that he had gone on a hike with his girlfriend. And they got to the top, and it was one of those scenic spots. And he said, let's take a picture together. I said, girlfriend. Not right. They've been dating for 6 weeks. They are not boyfriend and girlfriend.
4: 6 weeks? You got to make a decision.
2: And her reply was, I don't take couple photos till I'm in a couple.

0: And then he went on to say, well, she takes photos of me and she posts those. I take photos of her and I can post those, but she will not take one of us together until we're officially a couple. He said, what do you think? What should I do? To me, her saying that seems like her saying, I'm unsatisfied that we haven't made this a thing.
1: Maybe.
0: Am I reading into that?
2: That's how I would read it.
1: Yeah.
2: I'm like, at 6 weeks, we'll figure it out. Like, is this just a pointlessly casual thing that you go on occasional hikes and you don't want any more? Or Esther, get off the pot. 6 weeks is enough time to decide if you're going to be boyfriend and girlfriend. It doesn't mean you have to get married.
0: That might be an old school view now.
1: Might be. Yeah, there's people who drag out that whole, like, talking stage for months before they really decide. And maybe she's just in a position where she's like, I just don't want everybody in my life asking me questions about who's this new person you got.
0: That's a valid point.
2: But then you say that, you know what I mean? Rather than I'm not going to post anything unless I'm in a relationship.
0: It seemed like she gave him the opportunity to have that conversation and he punted.
3: Stop assigning dumb arbitrary rules that you made up in your brain.
4: But it's your social media.
2: Like, I could see where it's like, hey, I would rather you didn't post photos of us because I don't like people like what Maitland said. Like, I don't want people asking me all these questions right now until we kind of get more established if this is where it goes. But yeah, I'm on board to take pictures that you can, you know, you want to print one off and put it in your house, you knock yourself out. I don't want it on social media yet.
1: I got one.
0: Okay, mate.
3: Okay.
1: It says, my best friend from college just hit me with a bombshell and I'm not sure how to handle it. She's been married for 10 years and has decided to try for kids. The problem is her husband is apparently shooting blanks. They're going for treatment, but in case that doesn't work, she wants me to offer up my baby batter as a contingency plan.
2: Yes. Oh,
1: my wife is less than thrilled with the idea, but understands why I'm thinking about it. Is this a good move to make? Do I need legal protection? Will my wife end up resenting me? I'm kind of stuck on this one.
4: Yes to all three of those. Yes, it's a great decision because you could help a friend. Yes, you definitely need legal involved. And yeah, your wife is probably going to be weird about it. For sure.
0: Understandably.
4: Yeah,
0: I
4: because
0: think.
4: Legally you've got to think about that's going to be your kid, but technically, but not.
1: Right.
4: At the same time. Right. So y'all got to get, can you get past that? And would it be weird? And yeah, there's a lot of gray area there.
0: Also, not mentioning this, but are you going to be okay watching someone who looks a lot like you, who you know is your child, grow up adjacent with no input or anything else?
2: This is a terrible idea. This is why people get sperm donors from an actual medical facility, and it's anonymous and everything else, because this will create a billion problems. Do not do this.
0: What if his wife was like, I think it's a great idea, go for it?
2: No, she's wrong. As Steve mentioned, everybody else, suddenly that's your kid, but you have no input on raising it. And also, you're a guy and this is your female college friend.
1: How would you feel if you were the other husband in this situation, the husband who's shooting blank?
2: I would hate
3: it. The one who's getting
2: terrible. I would absolutely hate it. I would want an anonymous donor. I don't want, hey, honey, you're shooting blanks. Why don't I ask my college boyfriend if he'll donate his J?
0: That is an extra step of humiliation.
2: Jesus Christ, no. You want to talk about emasculating? Okay, we already have fertility issues and we have to go get the baby batter done.
0: Can we at least use my turkey baster and not his?
2: Yeah.
1: Honey,
0: literally,
1: no.
0: The one from the kitchen?
2: No, this is the worst idea in the world.
0: Football's finally back and Prize Picks is bringing out their best offer yet. 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
4: Hi, good morning.
3: Steve is here.
5: Hello.
3: Kelly is here.
6: Morning.
3: Maitland is here.
6: Morning.
3: Tommy in there.
7: Hey.
3: Hey. All right, let's go back in time. Because today is a day. You know how they have those, it's National Blah Blah Blah Day. It's National Eat Your Childhood Sandwich Day.
4: Okay.
3: Like if you had one, you wouldn't eat now because you're not a child anymore. This time inspired by U2 just celebrated the band, just celebrated the 50th anniversary of the first time they got together for a rehearsal.
4: Wow.
5: Jeez.
3: Celebrating
4: the late
3: 70s,
4: that. So.
3: Friday, September 25th, 1976, in the kitchen of drummer Larry Mullen Jr.'s parents' home. Now, they posted a video on social media, and they pointed out that they took a break to eat some Buddies, B-U-T-T-Y-S.
4: Okay.
3: Now, where they're from, the Buddy is a classic sandwich from the UK.
4: Okay.
3: Thick steak-cut fries between two slices of buttered bread, usually seasoned with salt and vinegar, or topped with ketchup, curry sauce, or brown sauce, which is a savory, tangy, sweet British condiment.
5: It's like a French fry sandwich?
3: Basically.
4: Huh. Okay.
3: It's considered comfort food now, but in the 1800s and into the 1900s, it was considered like working class staple.
5: Can you go over that again? What were the toppings? You said steak cut fries inside buttered bread.
3: Yep. And then usually seasoned with salt and vinegar or topped with ketchup, curry sauce, or brown sauce.
5: That sounds fantastic.
3: Probably is pretty good.
5: Sounds
3: right?
5: So good.
4: Yeah.
3: Probably
4: I
3: is.
4: I mean, I'm sure it's fine.
3: Pretty good.
5: Yeah, definitely. Comfort food. Absolutely.
4: Yeah, accurate. That is carb heavy.
3: So if
4: you know, because of how it's only carbs.
5: And it's called a Buddy. That's what
3: it's called.
5: A Buddy.
3: B-U-T-T-Y.
4: Okay. Oh, okay.
3: If you were eating your childhood sandwich today that you haven't had since then, what would it be, Maitland?
6: Probably a fried bologna sandwich. My
8: yes.
6: dad used to call them hat sandwiches, where you just slap a few slices of bologna down on a pan. Throw some cheese on top, and then you put it on bread with mayo, and then you top it with like barbecue chips, and then boom.
3: The chips are in there.
5: Oh, mm-hmm. The chips are okay. In the sandwich, yeah.
3: Why do you call it a hat?
6: Because when the bologna fries, it turns into like, it bubbles up in the middle and looks like a little sombrero.
3: That's fun.
6: Yeah, my dad used to call them hat sandwiches.
3: Hmm. See, what about you?
5: Nothing interesting. I mean, I had the peanut butter and jelly, the classic PBJ.
3: Yeah.
5: Mm-hmm. But I've had that plenty of times since childhood.
6: Oh, I eat at least 5 a week.
5: Yeah, I do remember.
3: Really?
6: Love them.
5: I do remember just having, like, looking back on it, I'm like, oh, that's kind of weird. Just a cheese sandwich.
3: Oh, yeah. So I mean, it's a grilled cheese without the grill.
5: Yeah, it was just, I mean, literally just bread, slice of American cheese, bread.
3: I'm having an ungrilled cheese.
8: Yeah. No mayo, that's no it. Nothing?
5: Nothing.
8: Oh, man.
3: No. Oh,
8: my
3: wow.
8: little brother Craig would piss people off. And by people, I mean, like, my parents and my grandma. When they would ask, what do you want? He just wanted mayo.

0: no cheese and bread. And they would all, for whatever reason, say, you got to add something else. He didn't want anything else.
1: Yeah. No, you got to add nothing.
0: So good.
2: During a particularly self-destructive era for me, childhood, I would regularly have two slices of whatever bread we had, which typically like standard Midwestern white bread.
1: Yeah. Mm-hmm.
2: With Miracle Whip on both sides, with wavy chips in the middle, a potato chip sandwich.
1: Good.
2: It sounds disgusting now.
0: Yeah, I love that.
3: Oh, I would eat that.
2: It probably tastes good.
1: Yeah.
2: The salt mixed with the mayo is pretty good.
1: Mm. Yeah, I would like
4: but
1: all
4: I mean,
1: of that.
4: My cheese sandwich, definitely white bread. It was Stroman white bread.
2: Yeah, if you had other bread, it was like, why am I eating medicine?
0: Wait, no, y'all don't like potato bread? That's like a yellow.
2: I would count that as like
0: bread.
2: A white bread.
1: Yeah.
0: So good.
1: Yeah.
4: We never got anything that fancy.
0: Oh,
2: yeah.
4: It was white bread. Or nothing.
5: We were a Wholesome King family.
1: Mm. Mm.
5: That's the orange package with like the little guy on it.
2: Oh, yeah. Yeah, yeah. Kelly, what was yours?
0: I didn't have just one, man. I had so many.
2: What were they?
0: So many good sandwiches. Oh, my go-to during the afternoon was either peanut butter and banana. Loved it.
2: Like
1: very,
2: Elvis.
1: Very Southern.
0: On a sandwich. Oh, yeah. And sometimes you put a little honey on there to feel healthy.
2: My dad used to make those.
0: Oh, yeah. So
2: he started
0: good.
2: Doing it in the Army when he met a lot of people from the South who were like, you got to do this, man.
0: Got to do it. Chicken salad sandwich. And I love chicken salad with the grapes and the pecans in it. My mom always had a little tub of chicken salad in the fridge, always, because you could just scoop, put it on bread. And then, like, my go-to for years, like, if I order a sandwich, is going to be the one I've always loved, turkey, potato chips, banana peppers, mustard, and Duke's mayo.
2: Man.
0: And I don't care if there's lettuce, tomato on there. That's fine, too.
1: Those aren't kids' sandwiches. Those are real sandwiches.
0: I was making those as kids. And then cinnamon, sugar, and butter. Cinnamon, sugar, butter sandwiches.
2: I thought I was such an alien for putting chips on bread for years.
4: No, that's pretty
2: common. I used to add cheese. So when I made a grilled cheese, I would make the grilled cheese. Would have been a lot smarter to put the Cheez-Its on, then the bread, then make them in there. But I would slide them in the front.
4: After the cheese was melted.
0: Yeah.
2: So you'd use that as a way to slide it in there so that each bite had a fresh, crunchy Cheez-It in the bite.
5: Oh, yeah.
2: So good.
4: God, we were basically scientists.
2: Yeah.
1: Basically, yeah.
2: Yeah. Why didn't we invent Applebee's or something?
1: We should have.
2: Hobbings, what was yours?
1: Ham, cheese, mustard, pickles.
2: You just yelled at Kelly for not having kids' sandwiches. And saying those were adult sandwiches, and then just spouted off the most boring adult sandwich in the history of adult sandwiches.
1: Yeah, but mine was just plain white bread and, like, really boring ham.
0: My dad was a potato bread man.
2: My dad was a potato bread man.
0: And we also always had cinnamon raisin bread that I would just
1: there's no way. I would have thrown that on the train tracks.
0: I'll still pick that to this day, especially if they've got, like, sugar butter I can put on it. Oh, give it to me.
2: This segment brought to you in part by Incogni. 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
1: Mm-hmm.
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Peter.

0: you have a separate phone, well, I'm really curious why you got one. 1-800-947-3979. There have been a couple athletes who have been caught with burner phones over the years. Kevin Durant, most notably, where they reply to a troll, and instead of replying as their burner account, they forget to switch on Twitter back in the day, and they reply from themselves.
1: Oops.
0: It's happened a couple of times. There's a number of people that have been caught doing that. There's a suspicion right now that a pretty major Hollywood celebrity is doing that to his ex. Channing Tatum used to be with Zoe Kravitz, and they apparently had a falling out. Now, people started saying, this is a troll account that has been saying all of these bad things about Zoe Kravitz. It had the username that was a play on None of Your Business. And I guess here's the part. The account, by the way, posted bitter comments about Zoe and her fiance, Harry Styles, and also insults of Jennifer Lopez, who caught a stray.
2: Oh, she's dating Harry Styles now?
3: They're engaged, I think, aren't they?
0: Yeah. The problem...
2: I didn't know that.
0: Now, this account was only followed by one person. Channing Tatum.
2: Well,
0: that looks fishy.
1: I don't know, though.
2: What's most amazing about that? Like, let's say this is his account, and then he followed it. Why would you follow your own burner? Like, that would be the dumbest thing in the world.
0: Right?
2: I don't want to believe this about that guy, because he seems like he's pretty funny.
0: Why would you follow an account that only says bad things about your ex?
2: That's weird,
0: inherently
2: too.
0: Going to be seen as looking for trouble.
2: Yeah, that's weird, too, because even if you're like a regular person, that's a bad look. But when you're a celebrity and everyone's going to know that you're following that, even if you didn't create the account... Yeah, it's pretty gross. Yeah. It's pretty lame.
0: He posted on Instagram, which it was an Instagram account. Yo, I truly can't believe y'all think this is what I'm doing with my free time. Effing hilarious. Why would I follow a burner account if I didn't want people to connect it to me? WTF, come on. But if I really need to say it, I only have one IG account, at Channing Tatum. Okay.
2: Was it that account that was following this other account then?
0: Sure, yeah.
2: Okay. Hmm. Well, that's still
0: fishy.
2: It's still pretty lame. I mean, even if it's not his, it's still lame.
0: Right? Once you're doing that, that's like saying, I endorse these opinions, even if you don't give them a like or whatever.
1: Mm-hmm. Pretty much.
0: Don't you think?
1: Yeah.
2: Is the other account like Tanning Chatham?
0: Tanning Chatham, none of your business? So why do you have a burner account right now? This one I bet some people will find relatable. I have a burner from, I won't say from where. Not that it's that big of a deal. I have a burner Facebook account that I use to lowball people on Marketplace so that they're more likely to take my regular offer.
2: Oh. Okay.
1: Oh, I've done
4: that.
2: Okay, playing both sides.
1: I've done similar where I'll send a friend of mine a link to something on Marketplace and I'll say, hey, make them a crazy lowball offer. So that way, my moderately lowball offer looks a lot better.
0: That's kind of clever.
4: That's smart.
0: Do you think it works?
1: Maybe.
0: The fun is in the effort?
1: Yeah, exactly. It's a game.
0: I believe that.
1: It's all a game.
0: This text, I have burner accounts for online gaming. I troll grown-ass adults who take said online games way too seriously. I love gaming to relax, but there's someone out there who the game is their life, and it's my fun to watch them melt down.
1: Wow.
2: That's a
0: true troll.
2: Yeah,
1: that's a mental thing.
2: Yeah, that's not a life I would enjoy.
1: No.
0: But some people do get oxygen from that, from pissing people off.
4: Yeah, definitely.
2: Yeah, they're energy vampires.
0: Mm-hmm.
4: We got this one on the app. This person's into burners for the love of the game. They say burner, absolutely, multiple. Email with a corresponding Facebook used for getting friends recognition at their work, complaints, reporting neighbors to code enforcement, or worse, submitting to the newspaper forums. Often don't care, but will create controversy and have them fight, which gets others involved. Going fishing for information on people who need exposed, for free samples and promos, Facebook Marketplace selling, trolling, and more. I have their Facebook profiles fully built, too. I use apps for free phone numbers. They're all normal names mentioned in a one-off moment from TV shows.
0: Huh. It's a lot of work to keep it straight.
2: That is a lot of work.
0: But
2: holy
0: I can
2: cow.
0: See the strategy.

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Later this hour, the $1,000 Minute of Mayhem will get a contestant at the end of this segment. Are you running a burner account right now? Do you have a burner phone? More than likely, if anything, you have a burner account.

0: Some people, by the way, this text from Tennessee, this person says, I've seen that the profile used to be Channing Tatum's fan account that had followed that.
1: Okay.
0: And they rebranded it so that it looks like it's his.
1: So it's not actually. Oh.
0: He did unfollow it, but not sure.
2: Okay.
0: Have you ever been messed with by a burner account? Just kidding. I know all of you have.
3: Yeah.
1: Yeah.
3: For sure.
0: All of us have on this show.
2: You go, one
0: Some
2: follower.
0: People can't move on with their life.
2: Yeah.
0: Mm-hmm. On the way, the $1,000 Minute of Mayhem. Would you like to play? 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We'll do it next. We'll do it live. It is the Free Beer and Hot Wings Show.
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8: Prep continues for West Virginia University Mountaineer football as they welcome Oklahoma State to Milan Puskar Stadium Saturday night at 7. 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
1: Your Allegheny Communications forecast today will be cool with occasional rain reaching a high of 63. Tonight, expect periods of rain with a low of 47. Tomorrow will be mostly cloudy and cool with a high of 66. I'm Tri-State Area's meteorologist Joe Lundberg.
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1: Close enough.
0: Been 15 years. Rock 98.5. Damien, you work for the city. Did you hear that person earlier who told us they work for the city so they have a burner account when they can go and yell at people as a burner account?
1: I did not, but that's a good idea.
0: You think about it, right? Because I bet so you too. Do see those like community things where like, why is the city doing this? And you're like, because people need water, stupid.
1: Yep. I would say I've thought about it.
0: Okay. But we're endorsing it. So.
3: Yeah.
0: You have a chance to win $1,000 today. You just got to answer all 10 of these questions, Damien, in 60 seconds or less. No problem, right? You got to do it before the buzzer sounds. Your last answer has to be out before the buzzer sounds. A tie does not go to the runner, so to speak. You can pass on questions, and we will come back to them. Do you have any questions for us before we begin?
1: Nope. Sounds good.
0: Then let's do it, Damien. Your turn on the $1,000 Minute of Mayhem begins in 3, 2, 1. What human organs are affected by glaucoma?
1: The eyes.
0: Spell the word curiosity.
1: C-U-R-I-O-S-I-T-Y.
0: What Roman numeral represents the number 10?
1: X.
0: Which has more letters, Mississippi or Massachusetts?
1: Massachusetts.
0: What movie starred John Travolta and Olivia Newton-John as Danny and Sandy?
1: Pass.
0: Which word means to influence but is often confused with the noun meaning a result?
1: Effect.
0: Chicago is on the shore of what lake?
1: Huron.
0: Which state's nickname is the Palmetto State?
1: Georgia.
0: What was the first Lifesaver flavor?
1: Mint.
0: What are the small bones that make up a backbone called?
1: Vertebrae.
0: What movie star John
1: Damn.
0: We were on the circle back. Would you have known that question if you had more time?
1: Absolutely not.
0: Okay. Well, let's see how you did. See how close you came. What human organs are affected by glaucoma?
3: Damien said the eyes.
0: Correct. Number 2, spell curiosity.
3: Damien said C-U-R-I-O-S-I-T-Y.
0: Yes. What Roman numeral represents the number 10?
3: Damien said X.
0: Yes. 3 for 3. Which has more letters, Mississippi or Massachusetts?
3: Damien said Massachusetts.
0: Correct. 4 for 4. What movie starred John Travolta and Olivia Newton-John as Danny and Sandy?
3: Damien passed.
0: Maitland.
4: Greece.
0: Greece. Correct. Which word means
1: Damn.
0: To influence, but is often confused with a noun meaning a result?
3: Damien said effect.
0: Now, when you got that one, that's correct. I thought, we're going to get back to number 5. He's going to get that right, and he's going to win $1,000.
3: Yeah.
0: Then this happened. Chicago is on the shore of what lake?
3: Damien said Huron.
0: Now, Damien, how far to Chicago from your house?
1: Not very. I was really stuck on the John Travolta one.
0: Aha. So you wish you had said?
1: Michigan?
0: Yeah, that's the one.
3: You said Michigan? I don't know.
0: That is like 45 minutes from your home.
1: I was really stuck on the John Travolta one.
0: I know, but what about now?
3: Yeah, but now?
1: Now it just popped into my head. I was second-guessing myself.
0: He's like, quit yelling at me, man. Which state's nickname is the Palmetto State?
3: Damien said Georgia.
0: Wrong. Kelly knows that.
4: South Carolina.
0: Damn right. What was the first Lifesaver flavor?
3: Damien said mint.
0: I think we could have accepted that. Peppermint.
3: Yeah.
0: Mint, yeah. Mm-hmm.
3: Yeah, sure.
0: What are the small bones that make up a backbone called?
3: Damien said vertebrae.
0: Correct. Yeah. How many did you get?
3: Damien got 6.
0: 6. Not bad.
1: You could win some degrees.
0: Thank you, Damien.
1: Yep. Have a good one.
0: Bye, bud.
3: Actually, he got 7.
0: Oh, see? It's getting better all the time.
3: Yeah.
2: It looks like he got 8.
3: Yeah. Oh, he got 11.
0: Mm-hmm. Wow.
3: Yeah, too bad that's the wrong number.
0: That guy's wicked smart.
3: We just need a 10. 10.
2: He's such a screw job.
0: The day that we
2: sorry,
0: did 11.
2: We were looking for.
0: Can you imagine?
2: Just 10.
0: We'd have gotten
2: 11.
0: Everyone would have wanted us fired if the day that I accidentally did 11, if we said, no, I'm sorry, the number you need is 10, and they actually got 11.
3: Yeah. You broke the rules.
0: Football is finally back, and Prize Picks has brought out their best offer yet. 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
1: In a moment, what did we learn? First, one more thing. It's not the plan that gets you in trouble sometimes. Sometimes it's the backup plan, even if your first plan is a dumb, stupid idea. For example, if you are pretending to be a police officer, crime, and then you need backup, who do you call? Because it's possible that you could actually pretend your way into a situation where all of a sudden somebody wants to fight with the police, and now you're not real police. So who do you call? Real police?
2: I guess.
1: A 60-year-old man in Arizona named Scott Millage was arrested for pretending to be a cop. Now, he had fake blue and red emergency lights on his truck. He pulled the car over on the freeway. But things took a turn because the car on the freeway was resisting arrest and apparently not complying with his orders. So he called for backup. But he's not a cop.
3: Real cops
1: showed up.
3: Oh, yeah.
1: And they found that this guy, the 60-year-old, been arrested for multiple felonies, including impersonating a peace officer with unlawful imprisonment and kidnapping.
3: Okay.
1: And now he's called him when they're

0: the actual police when he's doing all of those again.
1: All right.
0: He told the troopers, yeah, but this car was speeding and running red lights. And I thought they were going to kill someone. And they said, yeah, that's fine. You're arrested.
1: Yeah.
2: That's what they're there for, not
3: you. Yeah, let us handle that.
0: That's someone who just can't learn. Like, literally, won't be able to learn.
1: No.
0: What did we learn, Tommy?
4: Ooh. I'm sorry, I'm not ready. Today I learned that if it's limp, take a lid or blow it.
0: Maitland, what did you learn?
5: I learned the W in YWCA stands for jackpot.
0: Steve, what did you learn?
3: I learned Kelly's dad was a potato bread man.
0: Oh, we all did. Kelly, what did you learn?
6: I learned that Tommy lost his virginity to a tub girl named Ice Cream.
0: Alex, what did you learn?
1: I learned that Hermes is Mercury.
0: I learned he's not the dentist. Also, I learned that any house can be a homeless shelter if you try hard enough. That's all for today. It is the Free Beer and Hot Wings Show. Batavia, Illinois, 2:40 in the morning. A woman sees a flashlight and a shadow outside her window. Police say the man in her backyard was a registered sex offender. A military court had convicted him in 2024. He'd taken a sailor's key card, let himself into her bedroom, and watched her sleep. He never met the woman in Batavia. He saw her on social media, researched her, and then found her home address. Researched. 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

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It's out November 6th. Can't wait to hear more new stuff from Kings of Leon real soon. 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

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And kind of wild that this song came out in 1990, and it still really makes sense today. I guess they should add a little bit about AI if they want to make it really stand out. 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

Smashing Pumpkins on 99.5 EZM, the Tri-State's rock station. Saw recently where Billy Corgan was kind of talking some smack, well, in a way, about Johnny Greenwood, their guitarist of Radiohead. He was kind of saying how he hates elitists, not necessarily Johnny, but like rock fans that say, oh, this guy's the ultimate guitarist, better than everyone else. It's like, well, why can't there be so many different guitarists or artists or this or that that are just really good at what they do? We don't have to pit one against the other. I couldn't agree more. Papa Roach with the Newman Kinds. Here's See You in Hell, DZN.

through the pain, I keep it moving, see it till the end, until we meet again. 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
3: Your Allegheny Communications forecast this afternoon. Expect a blanket of clouds with a chance of showers in some areas, keeping it cool with a high of 63. Tonight will be mostly cloudy with a low of 45. Tomorrow will bring rather cloudy skies with a high of 68. I'm Tri-State Area's meteorologist Joe Lundberg.
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The Atari's Boys of Summer, as we send off summer today on the fall equinox, the official start of fall, of autumn, whatever you call it. The cooler weather is here, and I don't know, I just feel like rock music hits a little bit harder in the cooler months. Also, you know, when you're wearing like your all black getup in the summertime, it's just too hot. 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

0: 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Some news for Game of Thrones fans. First up, Kit Harington. Jon Snow himself said in a recent podcast interview he's open to revisiting the shelved Jon Snow spinoff TV show for Game of Thrones, Jon Snow edition. I don't know what they're going to call it. Snowfall? I guess they're still workshopping it, but yeah, it sounds like he needs a paycheck. To go from I don't want to do it ever again to, yeah, I'd consider it. Also, this is quite interesting. Christopher Nolan is reportedly being eyed by Warner Brothers and HBO to direct the upcoming Game of Thrones Aegon's Conquest film. As part of the pitch, studios are willing to let Nolan shoot the entire movie with IMAX cameras. Would be quite epic, just like The Odyssey. I don't know. Might get me back into the Game of Thrones universe. I fell off after the initial run. Haven't watched any of the, two other series and all that, so I don't know. Nolan, though, that'd get me back into it for sure. Foo Fighters, Linkin Park, Flyleaf on the way. Your rock request here on the Loud Lunch Hour. 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
3: Your Allegheny Communications forecast. This afternoon, expect thick cloud cover with a chance of showers in some areas, making it feel cool with a high of 63. Tonight will be mostly cloudy with a low of 46. Tomorrow will bring rather cloudy skies and a high of 68. I'm Tri-State Area's meteorologist Joe Lundberg.
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Linkin Park, Numb, here on 99.5 EZ on the Tri-State's Rock Station. And man, pick any of their albums. There's certain artists like Linkin Park, or for me, it's also like Rage Against the Machine, that, you know, you go back at pivotal albums you listened to when you were younger, and some of them are kind of cringe now, but then some just have stood the test of time. Many artists, like I said, Linkin Park, Rage Against the Machine. Who's that artist for you that everything still hits just the same, like you're on the 15 all over again? 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

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Also, Cumberland Outdoor Club, we got some options there for half off. 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
1: Your truck says a lot about you, so make it stand out with...
2: Why Giannis? 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
2: Your Allegheny Communications forecast. This afternoon, expect thick cloud cover with a chance of showers in some areas, making it feel cool with a high of 63. Tonight will be mostly cloudy with a low of 46. Tomorrow will bring rather cloudy skies and a high of 68. I'm Tri-State Area's meteorologist Joe Lundberg.
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Sublime Santeria here on 99.5 DZ on the Tri-States Rock Station. This is some weird Halloween voodoo beer magic. Candy Corn Beer apparently is launching soon. Shock Top is launching a candy corn beer called Candy Corn Wheats. Limited edition beer inspired by Halloween candy. Candy Corn, the one that everyone loves to hate on, but let's be honest.

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Wrapping it up for me, Matt Kelly. Workday winding down, last few hours of it. Into the ride home, the roadie request hour at 5. Ethan D taking over next on the afternoon breakdown. 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
1: 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It is an afternoon and evening of awesomeness. 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
2: Your Allegheny Communications forecast. This afternoon, expect thick cloud cover with a chance of showers in some areas, making it feel cool with a high of 63. Tonight will be mostly cloudy with a low of 46. Tomorrow will bring rather cloudy skies and a high of 68. I'm Tri-State Area's meteorologist Joe Lundberg.
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So Caleb Shomo recently joined Loudwire Nights to celebrate the recent release of Beartooth's sixth studio album, Pure Ecstasy. He said,

I just feel like a big weight has been lifted. He said, I feel very at peace. We have so much touring coming up. He said, I've been really sinking my teeth into rehearsal and practice, working on my voice and show. All good things, very good things. He said, when we got this band started, I didn't even think we were ever going to get signed. I didn't think it was going to be anything serious. But of course, you know the old saying, when man plans, God laughs. So glad that these boys decided to keep pushing forward and proving themselves. This new album has been awesome. Let's hear the single. It's Free. It's Beartooth. Got the

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So some couples are going through a food divorce, which is where they stop planning, cooking, and eating meals together. Apparently, a relationship therapist says the trend can reduce stress and scheduling conflicts, but apparently couples still need to make time to connect in other ways. I don't know. Couldn't be me and my girlfriend. We absolutely love cooking together. Now, the initial conversation of what do you want to eat? I don't know. What do you want to eat? I don't know. What do you want to eat?

I don't know. What do you want to eat? I don't know. What do you want to eat? Once we get past that, it's great. But it's all part of the ride, isn't it? It's 21 Pilots, DCF.

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Ethan D hanging out with you for the afternoon breakdown. No commercials right now. We are commercial-free for the next 90 minutes or so, helping you power through the back half of your Wednesday workday. As always, my show is brought to you by Aircon Engineering. Big shout-out to them for being the sponsor of my show Monday through Friday. Hope you guys are having a good Wednesday workday. Let's keep things moving with a little Stone Temple Pilots. Going to be talking about Turnstile here in a little while. Got some news on one of their ex-band members and his court problems. It's 99.5 DZN.

99.5 DZN, the Tri-State's Rock Station. So, I said that we were going to talk about Turnstile's former guitarist, Brady Ebert. He's been found incompetent to stand trial in his attempted murder case. Apparently, at a hearing on Tuesday, a Montgomery County Circuit Court judge ruled that he's a danger to himself and others. Apparently, this puts his trial on hold. He's being placed in the custody of the Maryland Department of Health. This all stems from the attempted first-degree murder charge he got after police say he struck William Yates, father of Turnstile frontman Brandon Yates, with his car down in Silver Spring, Maryland, back in March. Apparently, he argued with the judge during the hearing, called the case an extreme miscarriage of justice, and was escorted out. So, yeah. Getting messy. Can't just claim he was blackout. You know what I mean? It's turn.

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99.5 DZN, the Tri-State's Rock Station. So I was reading this article earlier. Skillet's Jonathan Cooper says that his band gets a lot of Christian critics, which is kind of crazy because Skillet is obviously a Christian rock band. Now, of course, they're not, you know, putting out hymn albums and gospel albums, but, you know, they're, a lot of their music has, you know, a lot of religious themes to it. And he says that there are a lot of Christian critics that believe that their music is inherently full of the power of Satan, which is absolutely crazy. He said that it was too heavy, but not heavy enough, too spiritual, but it's not overtly Christian enough for them. It's absolutely insane. You know, I mean, I guess the satanic panic around rock is alive and well in the minds of some folks, which is absolutely insane in the year 2026. Right now, it's Skillet.

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99.5 DZ and the Tri-State's Rock Station. So we got some news out of the Greta Van Fleet camp after they haven't really been doing anything here lately. Apparently, they're going to be doing a residency of three shows during the month of October in Nashville. Apparently, the Basement East in Nashville for $20 a ticket. Apparently, there is a limit of two tickets per person. It's October 3rd, 10th, and 17th, which are all Saturdays. Apparently, tickets go on sale this Friday. So, if you feel like going down to Music City and catching Greta Van Fleet, you can do it for pretty cheap, which is pretty cool. I love the small, intimate club shows. The big stadium shows are always cool, but the small, intimate club shows, I like those better a lot of the times. It's Built by Nations. It's DZN, the Afternoon Breakdown.

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99.5 DZN, the Tri-State's Rock Station. Ethan D hanging out with you on this Wednesday afternoon. It's hump day. We're over the hill. It's all downhill to the weekend from here. Hopefully you're feeling pretty good on this Wednesday. Big shout out to Aircon Engineering being the sponsor of my show every day throughout the week. We really appreciate it. We feel good about that. Right now I got gorillas for you.

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1: 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The Bobcats lost a heartbreaker in overtime against West Liberty this past weekend. But this Saturday, they're coming back home. And they're bringing in West Virginia Wesleyan. They're gonna have the bounce back moment. I got faith in my Bobcats. Frostburg football is brought to you by Sneak Freak in Frostburg. 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I'll be hanging out with you for a couple hours before the game this Saturday. Let's hear you say it. Let's go, Bobcats.
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2: 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Tonight, cloudy skies with a low around 47. Thursday, mostly sunny with a high near 66. Thursday night, clear skies with a low around 45. And Friday, sunny with a high near 74. It'll be nice to see the sun again. Right now, it's 60 in Cumberland, 55 in Frostburg, and 59 in Kaiser. Right now, I got some Offspring for you.
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99.5 DZN, the Tri-State's Rock Station. Ethan D with you on this Wednesday afternoon. So Carrie Underwood is allegedly, and yes, I said Carrie Underwood, is allegedly working on a rock album and receiving help from Guns N' Roses' Axl Rose. This is all one day after TMZ reported that the country singer was leaning hard on Rose for musical advice. And then, of course, the two did share a stage in Atlanta on September 19th. And she did, I believe, Paradise City and Sweet Child of Mine with them, which is kind of crazy. And she did open for them back in 2023. So I guess it's not a stretch that they would have some sort of, like, maybe not friendship, but at least, you know, a professional relationship. I don't know. Carrie Underwood rock album. I wonder what that would sound like. It's Paradise City.

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Ethan D with you. So, what is Slipknot up to? What are they up to? Slipknot posters have started appearing in cities across North and South America, and the band has not said what they are for. Of course, there is a logo and a single web address. You go to the web address, the page behind it asks for an email address and a city, and then it returns a flaming Slipknot logo with the date September 28th. So, of course, we just got a new Slipknot single a couple weeks ago. It's called Arsenal. So you gotta think that this is either a tour, an album. I'm ready. I'm so ready. It's Slipknot.

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Why Giannis? 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Or why watch the puppy plays with an owl video for the 50th time? 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Fresh crust, sauce, and toppings thrust into that brick oven until they become perfection. You Giannis because their fresh classic cheesesteaks, grinders, and wings taste like heaven came down. Why Giannis? 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Giannis, Main Street, Frostburg.

0: Why Giannis? Why Giannis? You might as well say, why breathe? 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
4: 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Right now, I got a little Incubus for you. This one's going out to Josie, listening in Short Gap. 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It's DZN.

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Ethan D hanging out for the Roadie Request Hour, taking your requests. 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Go check them out for all your fall project needs. It is really feeling like fall out there. I love summer just as much as the next person, but I'm glad that it's not 90 degrees outside anymore. So, did you guys see that Wendy's, the fast food chain, released an emo album today? It's six songs, and it's I Miss the Sunroom is one. My Frosty's Funeral is another. I listened to three of them, the first three, and honestly, it's not bad. It's not bad. You guys have got to go check it out. Right now, I got some Bring Me the Horizon going out to Myersdale. This one's for Chase. It's DZN.

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2: 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Tonight, cloudy skies with a low around 47. Thursday, sunny with a high near 66. Thursday night, clear skies with a low around 45. And Friday, sunny with a high near 74. Right now, it's 59 in Cumberland, 53 in Frostburg, and 55 in Mount Savage. Let's move along with All-American Rejects.
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Ethan D with you. So Three Doors Down released When I'm Gone to U.S. Rock Radio 24 years ago today. It was off their second studio album and my favorite Three Doors Down album, Away from the Sun. Brad Arnold wrote the song while missing home on tour in Puerto Rico. The band later shelved a video showing them being buried alive after filming their visit with U.S. service members. The replacement video featured their performance aboard the USS George Washington. So, man, I tell you what, the song hits a little different these days now that we're without Brad Arnold. It's Three Doors Down. It's DZN.

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Introduced Eat You Alive and their cover of The Who's Behind Blue Eyes. So we're going to play that one right now. I'm with you for one more hour. It's DZN.

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2: Your Allegheny Communications forecast. Tonight, expect mostly cloudy skies with a low of 46. Tomorrow will be rather cloudy with a high of 68. Tomorrow night, skies will be clear with a bright moon and temperatures will drop to a chilly 42. I'm Tri-State Area's meteorologist, Jason Caterina.
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New York has debuted its new robo-toilets, which are fancy porta-potties free for anybody, but there's a strict 10-minute limit. 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

99.5 DZN. That does it for me, Ethan D. I'm out of here. I hope you guys enjoy the rest of your Wednesday night. Dave and Mahoney are hanging out with you till midnight. Right now, I got some Pearl Jam for you. I'll catch you at 2 p.m. tomorrow. It's DZN.

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5: Mahoney, easily one of the most monstrous things that you do in your relationship is to fart in bed.
6: Dave.
7: Pretty villainous.
6: Nature happens, and you know what?
5: No.
6: The way I look at it.
5: Close your butt.
6: As if that perfect. I had to get up and leave the room, I risk waking her and my baby, so.
5: You've woken her up with farts before. Just the smell of it.
7: The child.
6: If she had me on a healthier diet, this wouldn't be a problem.
5: Once again, literal gaslighting. So, this is where things could go, because you've said that your wife gets so angry at you because she's resting. She's sleeping or close to it, and then you fart and just destroy her peace.
6: And then she will kick me to make sure that she knows that I'm in the doghouse at that point.
5: So this is where it could lead. There's a guy named Anthony Gordon, 32 years old. He was arrested in Florida, charged with domestic battery because him and his 45-year-old girlfriend got into an argument because he was farting in bed. So he farts in bed, and she hits him, and then he grabs her, and then she bites his finger, and then she spits on him, and then he gets arrested because he was choking her. And
6: like, if you're disaster. At that level of hate for your significant other, y'all don't need to be sleeping in the same bed.
7: I feel like those are people who are, like, addicted just to be in an argument. Like, they just only want to be arguing, so this guy's just farting everywhere so that he can start an argument.
5: Well, and he's the younger man. He's 32. She's 45, you know? So she's got, you know, the young buck. You'd think he'd be able to control his bowels a little bit better, you know?
7: No, that's like full fart potential, 32. 32 to 45 is actually, I think, when you fart the most.
6: Yeah. Full fart power, yeah. You still have the
7: sphincter your
6: control
7: colon.
6: To be able to project.
5: With that in mind, we're going to switch to another story here that also comes to us out of Florida. This 37-year-old woman, her name is Shanetta Wilson, she got arrested after allegedly pulling a knife on a man during an argument. Because they were waiting in line at a convenience store, and I guess she ripped such a loud fart that he called her out on it, and then she pulled a knife on him.
6: Dude, somebody who's willing to just rip ass as loud as they possibly can while standing in line definitely is armed.
7: But hold on.
6: You're gonna call them out? You think that's going to have any effect on this situation other than to put you in the hopper?
7: You don't think, hang on. You've never been like walking through a store and just thinking that you're okay
5: that's
7: just to
5: different.
7: Go?
5: Standing idly in line.
7: But she didn't know somebody was behind
5: you
7: her.
5: You know, Shanetta.
6: I will tell you this.
7: Shanetta,
5: you stinky bitch.
6: You know when you have the ability to rip a loud one. The loud ones don't come out of nowhere.
7: You've never been shocked by the volume?
6: No, because within the first little release how that fart is going to go.
7: I mean, I don't know the decibels.
5: Sometimes you got to pinch them.
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11: Your Allegheny Communications forecast. Tonight, expect mostly cloudy skies with a low of 46. Tomorrow will be rather cloudy with a high of 68. Tomorrow night, skies will be clear with a bright moon and temperatures will drop to a chilly 42. I'm Tri-State Area's meteorologist, Jason Caterina.
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2: Audrey, I'm surprised that you didn't seize the opportunity to tell the story about you farting in the grocery store when we were talking about passing gas earlier and just how dangerous it could be.
3: What do you mean? I remember it well.
2: I could tell that story if you don't want to.
4: I don't recall the story.
3: Go ahead, Dave. Tell a tale as old as time that I am not alone in this. I know I'm not.
2: She was walking through a grocery store, decided to rip a big old fart, and didn't think anyone was behind her. And sure enough, lo and behold, there was.
3: There was. Listen, I was so scared.
2: Scared?
3: I was so scared because I didn't know how that person would react. Thankfully, they were one of the youths that just walk around with giant headphones on their heads. And so they didn't hear a thing. Thank God.
2: They didn't hear anything, but did they smell anything?
3: No.
4: So I know this. I think this may be a sign of getting older. Like, I'm way less, you know, like, I could care less, like, if somebody knows that I farted in public.
2: Interesting. See, I'm very much a closet pooper.
4: I gotta assume, like, I think people assume I'm the one who, like, even if I don't fart, like, we're on a plane, and there's a smell that starts to emanate, people are going to look around and they're going to assume it's me anyway.
3: But I mean, looking at the people in this room, if we were on a plane and one of the three of us were the farter, I for sure would think it would be you. Of the three of us.
2: And really, it's Audrey in the grocery store. But don't worry, you're not alone.
3: I do be farting.
5: You know, you're talking about farting in the grocery store. You wouldn't want to go to the grocery store with my brother. We went to get beer one time. He's waiting. We're in the aisle. There's probably half a dozen people, and he just blasts one. Turns to me and goes, "Oh, dude, that's terrible. God, I can't believe you would do that. God, that's nasty." And everybody is staring at me like, "You bastard." Oh, man. Anyway, thanks, guys. Love the show. Later.
4: If you are going to bust ass in a, like, a grocery store, like the cleaning aisle, like where, like, the scents in there
3: candles
4: with all the laundry detergent and everything, you can, like, I feel like I, that is cancer. I'm when I walk down one of those aisles.
3: I
2: so
3: have
2: the best place
3: places
2: to fart. Oh, you do?
3: I do have favorite places.
2: Where are your favorite farting places in the grocery store, Audrey?
3: There's stores. I have favorite stores.
4: You can't fart in produce.
3: You fart in the produce, I will fight you.
4: I will say
2: there's two places specifically. Like, if you're in a Walmart, if you fart in the produce area, that is vile.
4: You're a straight monster.
2: You also can't fart in, like, the aquarium area because it's too humid.
4: I don't think the aquarium area anymore, Dave.
2: They don't?
4: Nah, man, I think they got rid of that sad
3: side. May I tell you my two favorite places?
2: Please, tell us your favorite farting stores.
3: PetSmart.
2: Pet fart.
3: Yeah. Because it's just, it just already stinks in there.
4: It may help. Yeah.
3: Dogs already just pooped on the ground. It's fine. PetSmart, number one.
2: Can I guess the other one?
3: Sure.
2: Is it Sephora?
3: No. Oh. There's too many makeup places. There's just, no.
4: Yeah, she cares about that place.
3: No.
4: White Barn Candle Company. Or what's the other one?
3: Bath and Body Works.
2: Yeah.
3: Dude, PetSmart and Bath and Body Works. I'm just letting it rip, brother. You can't catch me.
4: You walk in there.
3: I just got finished with Target. I've already had my 32-ounce
2: 32-ounce coffee.
3: And that's my second stop.
4: Dude, you take a deep breath inside of a Bath and Body Works, I feel like you're going to get lightheaded. It's like doing a Whippet.
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0: Dave and Mahoney present, Are You Smarter Than a Community College Dropout?
1: Probably not.
2: Gabriella is joining us today to challenge Mahoney. And are you smarter than a community college dropout? One question for you, Gabriella, before we get going. How far did you get in school?
3: High school and a few community college classes.
2: Excellent.
4: Fellow community college dropout. I like it.
2: All right. So you guys are going to be asked the same six questions today. And Gabriella, you do get one pass. That counts as a correct answer. Feel free to use that whenever you want. Mahoney has just left the studio. He is going to a soundproof space where he cannot hear. I'm not going to give you the right answers until he comes back in and makes his guesses. Here we go with question number one. How long is a fortnight?
3: 2 weeks.
2: Question number two. What is the primary ingredient in traditional Japanese sake?
3: Rice.
2: Question number three. What color is a polar bear's skin?
3: I'm going to say black.
2: Question number four is multiple choice. What sport is known as the beautiful game? Is that tennis, baseball, golf, or soccer?

0: tennis.
1: You are on question number four, and you still have a pass. Just tossing that out there. But, you know, stick with tennis if you want.
0: All right, I'll pass.
1: Oh, good use of your pass. What do you know? Question number five. What does the Latin phrase carpe diem mean?
0: Seize the day.
1: And final question for you. What is the capital of Spain?
0: Madrid.
1: All right. We'll see how Mahoney does as he re-enters the room right now. I will say this much. Mahoney and Gabriella did quite well. Let's see. Let's see, Mahoney. Question number one for you. How long is a fortnight?
2: Fortnight.
1: Yeah, 2 weeks. Both of you said 2 weeks. That is correct. Question number two. What is the primary ingredient in traditional Japanese sake?
2: Rice,
1: yeah. Both of you breathed a lot and then got it right.
2: We like to breathe, man. It's a part of the process.
1: Question number three. What color is a polar bear's skin?
2: Oh, I don't know if I've ever seen a
1: nude polar bear.
2: Yeah, I stopped subscribing to
1: onlybears.com.
2: Yeah. I'm going to pass.
1: Oh, good use of your pass.
2: Pink?
1: No, it's black, and Gabriella got that right.
3: Their hair is translucent as well. Another fun fact.
1: Question number four, what sport is known as the beautiful game? Is that tennis,
2: soccer,
1: baseball, golf, or soccer? Soccer is correct. Both of you got that right. Gabriella wisely used her pass there. Question number five, what does the Latin phrase carpe diem mean?
2: Seize the day.
1: Seize the day is correct. Both of you got that right. And final question, it all comes down to this. She went 5 for 5 up to this point. You have gone 5 for 5 up to this point. What is the capital of Spain?
3: Must be said with the proper accent.
1: 5 seconds.
2: The capital of Spain is Barcelona.
1: Barcelona is right.
2: Is it Madrid?
1: It's Madrid. Gabriella got that right. Gabriella wins.
2: See, I don't like that Audrey said you had to say it with the proper accent. That's what made me think Barcelona. I feel like this is... That was
3: you would have gotten that,
2: cheating.
3: Huh?
2: I would have. I was going to go with Madrid. I was leaning towards Madrid until you said that.
3: I'm so sorry.
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